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Here's a look at your weatherology forecast. Lows dip down to about 67 tonight under mainly clear skies. Winds out of the southeast, 5 to 10 miles per hour. High temperatures reach up to 90 tomorrow. Sunshine mixed with clouds at times. Partly cloudy skies tomorrow night. Chance of thunderstorms. Lows level off around 72. From the Weatherology Weather Center, I'm meteorologist Paul Trombley on 100.9 KCLY. Currently, it's 81 degrees.

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1: weather. Here's a look at your weatherology forecast. Lows dip down to about 67 tonight under mainly clear skies. Winds out of the southeast, 5 to 10 miles per hour. High temperatures reach up to 90 tomorrow. Sunshine mixed with clouds at times. Partly cloudy skies tomorrow night. Chance of thunderstorms. Lows level off around 72. From the Weatherology Weather Center, I'm meteorologist Paul Trombley on 100.9 KCLY. Currently, it's 80 degrees.

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2: Here's a look at your weatherology forecast. Lows have a low around 67 tonight under mainly clear skies, southeasterly winds, 5 to 10 miles per hour. High temperatures reach up to 90 tomorrow. Sunshine mixed with clouds at times. Partly cloudy skies tomorrow night. Slight chance of thunderstorms. Lows dip down to about 72. From the Weatherology Weather Center, I'm meteorologist Paul Frombly on 100.9 KCLY. Currently, it's 79 degrees.

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0: This is Jordy Nelson, retired All-Pro wide receiver and proud native of Leonardville, Kansas. 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Every year, we raise money for area residents who are in time of need. And our recipients this year are Annette Rayum and Beckett Willick. The 18th annual Nelson Family Community Foundation benefit kicks off on Friday, June 12th in Leonardville City Park with a barbecue meal starting at 5 and a cornhole tournament with registration from 5:30 to 6. Throughout the evening, you can also enjoy a beer garden and music by DJ Rick Stanley. Activities continue Saturday with a golf tournament in the morning, a driver ride with registration at 11 in the Sykes venue, and a silent auction that will end at 5:30. The benefit will conclude with food vendors, a beer garden, and a live auction starting at 6 p.m. To see our full schedule of events and current updates, as well as stories on Annette and Beckett, please visit our Nelson Family Community Foundation Facebook page.
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2: Here's a look at your weatherology forecast. Lows level off around 67 tonight under mainly clear skies, southeasterly winds 5 to 10 miles per hour. High temperatures reach up to 90 tomorrow. Sunshine mixed with clouds at times. Partly cloudy skies tomorrow night. Slight chance of thunderstorms. Lows dip down to about 72. From the Weatherology Weather Center, I'm meteorologist Paul Frombly on 100.9 KCLY. Currently, it's 79 degrees.

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1: Would you be mine? 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Won't you please? 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
4: Here's a look at your weatherology forecast. Lows level off around 67 tonight under mainly clear skies, southeasterly winds, 5 to 10 miles per hour. High temperatures reach up to 90 tomorrow. Sunshine mixed with clouds at times. Partly cloudy skies tomorrow night. Slight chance of thunderstorms. Lows dip down to about 72. From the Weatherology Weather Center, I'm meteorologist Paul Frombly on 100.9 KCLY. Right now, it's 77 degrees.

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3: The text for this sermon comes from the Gospel of John, the 21st chapter, verses 1 through 19. After this, Jesus revealed himself again to the disciples by the Sea of Tiberias, and he revealed himself in this way. Simon Peter, Thomas, called the twin, Nathanael of Cana in Galilee, the sons of Zebedee, and two other of his disciples were together. Simon Peter said to them, "I'm going fishing." They said to him, "We will go with you." They went out and got into the boat, but that night they caught nothing. Just as day was breaking, Jesus stood on the shore. Yet the disciples did not know it was Jesus. Jesus said to them, "Children, do you have any fish?" They answered him, "No." He said to them, "Cast the net on the right side of the boat, and you will find some." So they cast it, and now they were not able to haul it in because of the quantity of fish. That disciple whom Jesus loved, therefore, said to Peter, "It is the Lord." When Simon Peter heard that it was the Lord, he put on his outer garment, for he was stripped for work, and threw himself into the sea. The other disciples came in the boat, dragging the net full of fish, for they were not far from land, but about 100 yards off. When they got out on land, they saw a charcoal fire in place with fish laid on it and bread. Jesus said to them, "Bring some of the fish you have just caught." So Simon Peter went aboard and hauled the net ashore, full of large fish, 153 of them. And although there were so many, the net was not torn. Jesus said to them, "Come and have breakfast." Now, none of the disciples dared ask him, "Who are you?" They knew it was the Lord. Jesus came and took the bread and gave it to them, and so with the fish. This was now the third time that Jesus was revealed to the disciples after he was raised from the dead. When they had finished breakfast, Jesus said to Simon Peter,

Peter was grieved, because he had said to him the third time, "Do you love me?" And he said to him, "Lord, you know everything. You know that I love you." Jesus said to him, "Feed my sheep. Truly, truly, I say to you, when you were young, you used to dress yourself and walk wherever you wanted. But when you are old, you will stretch out your hands and another will dress you and carry you where you do not want to go." This he said to show by what kind of death he was to glorify God. And after saying this, he said to him, "Follow me." This might sound obvious, but unless you're a trained spy or a ninja, it's easier to hide in the dark than in the daylight. What's a little less obvious is that, as much as this is a good strategy for hide and seek, it's just as good for dealing with our sins and spiritual weaknesses. Keep them to ourselves, we think. Don't let anyone else see. Indeed, bringing them into the light is perhaps one of the most difficult parts of the Christian life. Our pride makes us afraid, and so, like the first humans, we hide. In one of the scenes before our text today, Jesus was arrested by a band of soldiers and religious officials. After his arrest, Peter pretended not to know him. He denied his connection to Jesus three times. He was afraid. An angry mob had been stirred up during Jesus' trial. What if that angry mob came after him? You never know when they might, after all. Now, it's likely that members of the very mob that shouted for Jesus to be crucified had welcomed him with open arms and ambitious dreams just days earlier, shouting, "Hosanna," as he entered Jerusalem on a donkey. Vibe shifts can happen quickly. One day, you're a part of the movement, the next, you're canceled. Peter was afraid and didn't want to risk his life. Betrayal is perhaps the worst of all relational experiences. Good relationships, true friendships, healthy marriages, even whole societies are held together by the glue that is trust. Trust requires time, investment, testing. Betrayal takes mere moments. Sustaining relationships require intentional work over long durations. Breaking them can occur in an instant. Accused about being one of Jesus' followers, Peter was forced to address the accusation. You can imagine the nervous moments between being accused and finally his response of denial. "I do not know him." Three times, Peter denied knowing Jesus as he fearfully maneuvered amongst the crowds in the hours following the Last Supper. He had been trying both to keep an eye on the proceedings concerning Jesus, all while also trying to remain unnoticed by those who might recognize him. But he failed. His attempts at hiding in plain sight were foiled. Then the rooster crowed, and Jesus' words that had predicted Peter's denials suddenly came rushing in like an avalanche upon his conscience. We've all been there when our conscience came calling, especially as children. Caught red-handed, the facts in favor of the accuser, only for us to deny the truth about our wrongness. The voice of our conscience sometimes takes the form of our parents' or grandparents' voice. Perhaps in realizing his betrayal, Peter's conscience sounded like the voice of his friend, Jesus. Peter carried the guilt and shame from these moments into the next few weeks. When Jesus showed up to those gathering behind locked doors in an upper room, you have to wonder if Peter was a little nervous. Would Jesus confront him? Would this be his comeuppance? But Jesus didn't challenge Peter that day. Instead, he told all of his gathered disciples, "Peace be with you." Jesus is gentle when he finally confronts Peter that morning on the Galilee seashore, just after the miraculous catch of fish. He doesn't come right out and name what Peter has done. He knows that Peter knows.

0: So he simply asks him three times, "Do you love me?" And Peter responds affirmatively three times, "Yes, Lord, you know I love you." Then, gently, ever so gently, Jesus responds to Peter, not just with forgiveness, but with restoration to the calling he laid on Peter's life when he said to him, "You are Peter, and on this rock I will build my church." Indeed, Peter would go on to be that very rock, building the church by proclaiming the gospel, first with the Jews and then later with Gentiles. His first sermon, which is recorded in Acts 2, is a testimony to what can happen to a restored life. Forgiveness for Peter wasn't a reset switch. Jesus didn't somehow erase his past betrayal. The same Peter who betrayed his Lord called upon those who shouted, "Crucify him!" to repent for killing the very one under whose feet God had now put all authority on heaven and earth. He could call upon them to repent, believe, and be baptized only because he first experienced that same redemption, a redemption he offered to that Pentecost crowd in Jesus' name. Through his message, another vibe shift happened. Those who heard the message, the same ones who welcomed Jesus on Palm Sunday, who then shouted, "Crucify him!" later that week, now at Pentecost, asked Peter what they could do to be saved. He told them, "Repent and be baptized, every one of you, for this promise is for you and your children." And moved by the Holy Spirit, many of them did. Roughly 3,000 souls were added to the kingdom that day. This was the very beginning of the early church, whose saving message of Jesus has been passed down to us today. It all started with Peter. Peter had been restored, and so he could offer restoration in Jesus' name to others. What does restoration, like Peter experienced, feel like? The writer David Brooks tells a story saying, "Perhaps you know the story that is sometimes told of Jenny Jerome, who later became Winston Churchill's mother. It's said that when she was young, she dined with the British statesman William Gladstone and left thinking that he was the cleverest person in England. Later, she dined with Gladstone's great rival, Benjamin Disraeli, and left that dinner thinking she was the cleverest person in England. David Brooks concludes, "It's nice to be like Gladstone, but it's better to be like Disraeli." Brooks calls someone like Disraeli an illuminator. Illuminators, he says, have a persistent curiosity about other people. They have been trained or have trained themselves in the craft of understanding others. They know what to look for and how to ask the right questions at the right time. They shine the brightness of their care on people and make them feel bigger, deeper, respected, lit up. Jesus is an illuminator. Indeed, he is the very light of the world who banishes every form of darkness. As an illuminator, Jesus sees us fully, and he sees so much more of us than we actually notice or sometimes want to be seen. We often project versions of ourselves that we think people will like. We hide versions of ourselves that we think are weird or, most especially, that we're ashamed of. Frankly, we often pretend that no such parts of us exist. All of this because we have a deep fear of rejection. When the light of Jesus appears, we know the truth about us cannot remain hidden. But that doesn't mean we don't still try to conceal it. We too have betrayed our Lord. We've done so 1,000 times. As with Peter, Jesus confronts us all gently, asking us along with him, "Do you love me?" Our answers might range from confident and forthright to hesitant, fearful, and filled with shame or doubt. We might find ourselves mimicking Peter's words, assuming There's only one right answer to give to the Lord of the universe. Of course I love you. Or we might be hesitant. I want to love you, but I'm obviously not doing a very good job. Or perhaps we respond saying, of course, Lord, I want to love you, but I don't know how. I don't know if my faith is strong enough. In fact, I don't really know if you're there at all. With as much gentleness as he confronts us, Jesus also gently responds to all of us who fall along the range of these answers. He restores us, however lowly we all are, to the ongoing role of servants in his kingdom, receivers of his good work in us that we're called constantly to be witnesses of before others. It's through us that people might meet this same Jesus, just as they did through Peter on Pentecost. And while none of us might feel worthy of the task, knowing that our betrayals of Jesus are a daily struggle, the truth of our restoration is, as St. Paul says in his first letter to the Corinthians, God chose what is low and despised in the world, even things that are not, to bring to nothing things that are, so that no human being might boast in the presence of God. And because of him, you are in Christ Jesus, who became to us wisdom from God, righteousness and sanctification and redemption, so that, as it is written, let the one who boasts, boast in the Lord. Jesus is an illuminator. He has gently restored us all, and now he sends us, his restored ones, out into the world where others try to hide from him. We are the vessels who carry the light of his restorative, forgiving goodness. May they meet this Jesus in us. God grants this to us because of his Son. Amen.
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0: Jesus' words to Peter and to us. 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
1: Thank you, Mark. Today, I get to visit with Dr. Chad Lekees, who is our guest preacher today, whom you just heard. Thanks for sticking around to talk with us, Chad.
2: Oh, happy to be here, Mike.
1: So, Chad, your sermon brought up a memory for me, specifically the text that you were talking about. Last November, I was doing a prayer retreat, and part of the retreat, I was walking on a hiking path about a half an hour south of St. Louis, and I was practicing listening for God's voice, you know, whatever that means. Lord, what do you want me to do next? Kind of looking forward into the next season. The verse which I had not read in more than a year, that came to mind, it felt like Jesus was speaking to me, was this one from John 21, feed my sheep. And it was a very powerful confirmation of just keep doing what I've trained you to do, kind of like what Jesus said to Peter. And then 5 minutes later, I round the corner on this path and I'm like waiting, like maybe I'm going to see an angel or something who's going to be standing there with a sword of fire and confirm this for me. But instead, there was a young man, probably in his 30s, who was sitting on the hiking trail with his dogs, struck up a conversation with him and told him I was out here on a prayer retreat and asked him if there was anything I could pray for him about. And he shared a deep burden with me. You know, it's a complete stranger, just met him, and with something going on in his family. I just said, okay, I'll pray for you on the rest of my walk. But again, just the way God works is pretty amazing sometimes, the way he confirms us. So do you have any kind of confirmation that, yes, Chad, just keep doing what I trained you to do, feed my sheep?
2: I get it when, you know, I'm out presenting for LHM and so on. It's a fulfilling thing for me to do. I think God made me to be a teacher and a presenter. When you asked me to come and do the Lutheran Hour sermon again, that's God speaking through you, that, you know, what I have to offer and the way I think about things and come at things is something that he wants to use for other people. I used to be an unbeliever, and I wanted God to speak in an audible voice too, or write it on the wall, right? Something extraordinary. I was just introduced to Jesus through people. That's something that always sticks out to me, and that part of my story kind of always is coming through whatever work I'm doing, whether it's a sermon or presentations or just one-on-one sort of stuff, right? I think God has chosen the most mundane way of getting the gospel out, and that's using all of us, frail, feeble, weak, fickle creatures, to spread his word and share his good news. And every single listener who knows Jesus met him through somebody else. Mm-hmm. Same as me, same as you, right? And that's just how the kingdom continues and how it grows. I'm part of that. That's a really moving thing for me to just constantly remember.
1: We love to talk about nuts and bolts of how to do this. And we have this resource called the Spiritual Conversation Curve that you can find online at lhm.org. But how is that method or model of having a spiritual conversation a way of putting into practice what Jesus is calling us to do, to take care of his sheep, to be the kind of people through whom others can meet him?
2: It's this really interesting research-based tool that's simple. It takes for granted that God has made us as people who know how to have friendships and build relationships of trust. It takes for granted that we are people who have the God-given gift of empathy and the ability to discern and understand another person. And it simply says you need to take every relationship that you have with somebody and treat it in a concrete way. It's a unique situation. And gospel proclamation has to be woven into the story of that person's life, their experience, their background, where they might be coming from. And we simply talk about that as someone's spiritual posture, right? You might meet someone who's at a certain time in life unreceptive to the gospel, but over that period of time, you're trying to build a relationship with them, gain a hearing, you're praying for that particular thing, that you would simply be able to become a trusted friend through whom at some point the Spirit may work and move you to share Jesus with them. And who knows? God may work through that relationship and you may see them come around to be someone that we would call receptive, who's willing to hear about Jesus, hear about the church, hear about the Bible, but even more, maybe willing to hear how Jesus is for them. his actual good news for them. Those are important, but that next step of how he's also for them is a critical turning point in sharing the gospel. And then you might be able to be with them on this adventure as they're really kind of considering it, and the Spirit is tilling the soil of their heart, and he's brought you along to maybe water it in certain ways, or maybe somebody else has been working in their life. Our research says that it's usually for people who convert as adults, up to 10 other Christians who have made an impact on those people. Where you are in that story, I don't know, but we're just trying to help you be prepared. So as someone is maybe really considering, you know, becoming a part of the church, really following Jesus, and the Spirit is moving and motivating them in that way, they may have questions, and you want to guide them toward faith, and you want to answer them well. You want to help them understand the costs and benefits of following Jesus, right? He calls us to die to ourselves, but he offers us this gift of being part of this great grand story of God's redemption of the world, his care for all creation and our callings and vocations. And those are ways of talking about those things. There's prayer that's all along the way. And we just try to help people understand that being able to share Jesus isn't something where you've got to close the deal at the end of the conversation. It isn't about being a real estate agent and setting up an adult baptism and next Sunday's church service, or getting somebody enrolled in the new membership class that's happening at your congregation. The goal is to serve as the Spirit calls you in that particular moment in a person's life, and to be able to respond well. We're just trying to help you discern when those moments might be through the tool, and then equip you to act in ways that fit those moments and that are prayerfully supported.
1: Thank you so much for joining us today.
2: Thanks for having me, Mike.
1: Chad, would you lead us in saying the Lord's Prayer?
2: Of course. Our Father, who art in heaven, hallowed be thy name. Thy kingdom come, thy will be done, on earth as it is in heaven. Give us this day our daily bread, and forgive us our trespasses, as we forgive those who trespass against us. And lead us not into temptation, but deliver us from evil. For thine is the kingdom, and the power, and the glory, forever and ever. Amen.
1: And receive the Lord's blessing. The Lord bless you and keep you. The Lord make his face shine on you and be gracious to you. The Lord look upon you with his favor and give you peace. Amen.
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1: Here's a look at your weatherology forecast. Lows level off around 67 tonight under mainly clear skies, southeasterly winds 5 to 10 miles per hour. High temperatures reach up to 90 tomorrow. Sunshine mixed with clouds at times. Partly cloudy skies tomorrow night. Slight chance of thunderstorms. Lows dip down to about 72. From the Weatherology Weather Center, I'm meteorologist Paul Frombly on 100.9 KCLY. Right now, 75.

0: You are absolutely the best people to hang out with. And you know why?
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0: news this hour from Town Hall. I'm Jason Walker. There's been a complication in efforts to end the war in Iran.
1: Israel says Iran has launched missiles at it in the first such bombardment since a fragile ceasefire took effect in early April. Tehran had warned of retaliation after Israel hit Beirut's southern suburbs, the Jewish state calling it retaliation for Iranian-backed Hezbollah firing at northern Israel earlier in the day.
0: Correspondent Ken Lorman reporting on Israel's attack on Beirut coming a few days after Lebanese and Israeli governments agreed to a ceasefire, though Hezbollah rejected that deal. Nebraska Senator Republican Pete Ricketts, just back from a forum in Singapore, he outlines which countries are aligning against China.
2: You got the Philippines, who have been very vocal. They call it a radical transparency with regard to the malign activities of communist China. You got other countries like Australia that are partnering with us with AUKUS. And all these things are really helping to strengthen our deterrence against communist China, which is the greatest existential threat to our country.
0: Ricketts tells the Salem Radio Network South Korea is a staunch Washington ally.
2: We're working very closely with the Republic of Korea on their defense, and we have been for many decades, and they want to take over more responsibility, and in fact, they want to improve their defense, for example, by adding a nuclear submarine.
0: The leaders of the United Kingdom, Ukraine, France, and Germany meeting in London over the weekend, they discussed the, quote,

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0: At Neil Schwentzenrook Funeral Home, we're not just here for the final chapter. 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

Here's a look at your weatherology forecast. Lows level off around 67 overnight under mainly clear skies. Winds out of the southeast around 5 miles per hour. Daytime highs approaching 90 Monday. Sunshine mixed with clouds at times. Slight chance of thunderstorms Monday night. Lows dip down to about 72, partly cloudy skies. From the Weatherology Weather Center, I'm meteorologist Paul Frombly on 100.9 KCLY. Right now, 74.

0: Some days you feel like you just can't catch a break, and you start to expect the worst.
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0: Get those thoughts out of your head. You got this. 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

0: News this hour from Town Hall. I'm Jason Walker. Iran launching missiles at Israel. Tehran says that firing is in response to an earlier attack by the Israelis. Here's Ken Lorman.
1: Israeli officials say the attack is a necessary retaliation against Iranian-backed Hezbollah after terrorists fired into northern Israel earlier in the day. The Jewish state defends its weekend strike on Beirut's southern suburbs, calling it a response to that Hezbollah fire. Lebanese officials say the strike hit a residential building, killing two. Israel maintains it's simply responding to ongoing threats.
0: Ohio Congressman Jim Jordan says sanctuary cities are still a huge problem in America.
2: There are 18 big cities, 11 states, three major counties like Fairfax County and the District of Columbia that are sanctuary jurisdictions. That represents almost a third of the population because they're big populated areas. So you have this situation where politicians tell local law enforcement don't work with federal law enforcement when it comes to enforcing federal law. And in practice, what that means is you'll have an illegal migrant who is here in the country illegally but commits another crime, is being held in a detention center in a jail. They get a detainer notice sent from ICE saying, hey, if you're going to let this person out, give us a heads up. We'll come apprehend them. And they say no.
0: Republican lawmaker tells Salem Radio Network what bothers him, criminal illegal aliens are still being released to commit more crimes.
2: I've seen the stamp put on the forms. We're released to the street. They stamp it on the form. They release these guys to the street, and then you got to send ICE agents out and with all the harassers out there, and they get spit on, you know, yelled at, all that stuff, doxed, everything else. That's the situation, and it's just dumb.
0: Chinese humanoid robots making waves, their ability to do a lot of things. As such, Chinese companies now say they're looking ways to, quote, turn a big profit from those robots. More on these stories, townhall.com.
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1: Here's a look at your weatherology forecast. Lows level off around 67 overnight under mainly clear skies. Winds out of the southeast around 5 miles per hour. Daytime highs approaching 90 Monday. Sunshine mixed with clouds at times. Slight chance of thunderstorms Monday night. Lows dip down to about 72. Partly cloudy skies. From the Weatherology Weather Center, I'm meteorologist Paul Frombly on 100.9 KCLY. Right now, 73.

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Here's a look at your weatherology forecast. Lows level off around 67 overnight under mainly clear skies. Winds out of the southeast around 5 miles per hour. Daytime highs approaching 90 Monday. Sunshine mixed with clouds at times. Partly cloudy skies Monday night. Slight chance of thunderstorms. Lows level off around 72. From the Weatherology Weather Center, I'm meteorologist Paul Frombly on 100.9 KCLY. Currently 73.

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1: News this hour from Town Hall. I'm Jason Walker. More bloodshed in the Middle East. Here's correspondent Donna Warder.
2: Israeli police say a Palestinian man with Israeli citizenship went on a shooting rampage in central Israel Sunday, killing one person and wounding five others. The attacker was killed by police. Police say the attacker stayed in his vehicle while firing, allowing him to travel to several towns. The first shooting was reported from a gas station. Israeli Prime Minister Benjamin Netanyahu said Israel is fighting terrorism on all fronts, that police thwart hundreds of attacks a year, but unfortunately not all of them. Police say they've arrested a second person involved in the attack. I'm Donna Water.
1: European leaders holding high-level weekend talks in London. They discussed the urgent need to increase production of weapons to counter Moscow's hypersonic Oryshnik ballistic missiles. British Prime Minister Keir Starmer says Ukraine, France, and Germany all condemned Russia's large-scale missile and drone attacks on many civilians. Critics are reacting to an idea floated by Senator Bernie Sanders. Correspondent Ken Lorman reports the plan calls for sweeping government ownership in artificial intelligence companies.
3: Senator Sanders is proposing the federal government take up to 50% ownership stakes in major AI firms like OpenAI and Anthropic, and eventually companies like NVIDIA, Microsoft, and Google. Conservatives are blasting the idea, arguing government already takes a sizable share through corporate and investment taxes, approaching half of the company earnings. They warn an added ownership grab could rattle markets, drive investors away, and risk handing the global tech edge to competitors like China.
1: More on these stories, townhall.com.
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Here's a look at your weatherology forecast. Lows level off around 67 overnight under mainly clear skies. Winds out of the southeast around 5 miles per hour. Daytime highs approaching 90 Monday. Sunshine mixed with clouds at times. Partly cloudy skies Monday night. Slight chance of thunderstorms. Lows level off around 72. From the Weatherology Weather Center, I'm meteorologist Paul Frombly on 100.9 KCLY. Right now, it's 72 degrees.

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Here's a look at your weatherology forecast. Lows level off around 67 overnight under mainly clear skies. Winds out of the southeast around 5 miles per hour. Daytime highs approaching 90 Monday. Sunshine mixed with clouds at times. Partly cloudy skies Monday night. Slight chance of thunderstorms. Lows level off around 72. From the Weatherology Weather Center, I'm meteorologist Paul Trombley on 100.9 KCLY. Right now, it's 72 degrees.

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Here's a look at your weatherology forecast. Lows level off around 67 overnight under mainly clear skies. Winds out of the southeast around 5 miles per hour. Daytime highs approaching 90 Monday. Sunshine mixed with clouds at times. Partly cloudy skies Monday night. Slight chance of thunderstorms. Lows level off around 72. From the Weatherology Weather Center, I'm meteorologist Paul Frombly on 100.9 KCLY. Right now, it's 72 degrees.

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2: Here's a look at your weatherology forecast. Lows level off around 67 overnight under mainly clear skies. Winds out of the southeast, 5 to 10 miles per hour. Cloudy skies with a few peaks of sun. Monday, slight chance of thunderstorms. Daytime highs approaching 90. Mainly cloudy skies expected. Monday night, chance of thunderstorms. Lows dip down to about 72. From the Weatherology Weather Center, I'm meteorologist Paul Frombly on 100.9 KCLY. Currently, it's 71 degrees.

0: news this hour from Town Hall. I'm Jason Walker. A U.S. lawmaker just back from a forum in Singapore outlining which countries are aligning against communist China.
1: You got the Philippines who have been very vocal. They call it a radical transparency with regard to the malign activities of communist China. You got other countries like Australia that are partnering with us with AUKUS. And all these things are really helping to strengthen our deterrence against communist China, which is the greatest existential threat to our country.
0: Nebraska Republican Senator Pete Ricketts tells the Salem Radio Network that South Korea is the staunch U.S. ally.
1: We're working very closely with the Republic of Korea on their defense, and we have been for many decades, and they want to take over more responsibility, and in fact, they want to improve their defense, for example, by adding a nuclear submarine.
0: A complication in efforts to end the war in Iran.
2: Israel says Iran has launched missiles at it in the first such bombardment since a fragile ceasefire took effect in early April. Tehran had warned of retaliation after Israel hit Beirut's southern suburbs, the Jewish state calling it retaliation for Iranian-backed Hezbollah firing at northern Israel earlier in the day.
0: That is correspondent Ken Lorman reporting. The leaders of the United Kingdom, France, Germany, and Ukraine meeting in London over the weekend to discuss the need to ramp up production of weapons in order to combat Russia's hypersonic Arishnik ballistic missiles. They've been used recently in a number of civilians in Ukraine have been killed. President Trump is dismissing the idea that launching the war in Iran betrayed his refrain of no new wars as he campaigned in 2024. He says he did not guarantee there would be no new wars. More on these stories, townhall.com.
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2: Here's a look at your weatherology forecast. Lows dip down to about 68 overnight under partly cloudy skies. Winds out of the southeast, 5 to 10 miles per hour. Cloudy skies with a few peaks of sun Monday. Slight chance of thunderstorms. High temperatures reach up to 88. Mainly cloudy skies expected Monday night. Chance of thunderstorms. Lows level off around 72. From the Weatherology Weather Center, I'm meteorologist Paul Trombley on 100.9 KCLY. Right now, 71.

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2: Here's a look at your weatherology forecast. Lows dip down to about 68 overnight under partly cloudy skies. Winds out of the southeast, 5 to 10 miles per hour. Cloudy skies with a few peaks of sun Monday. Slight chance of thunderstorms. High temperatures reach up to 88. Mainly cloudy skies expected Monday night. Chance of thunderstorms. Lows level off around 72. From the Weatherology Weather Center, I'm meteorologist Paul Trombley on 100.9 KCLY. Currently 70.

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2: News this hour from Town Hall. I'm Jason Walker. Israel launching airstrikes targeting central and western Iran.
3: Iranian state TV reports the sounds of explosions being heard in three cities, including the capital Tehran, early Monday. Israel says it detected missiles targeted the country, launched from Yemen and Iran. The attacks further strain efforts to reach a permanent ceasefire in the war between Iran and the U.S.
2: That is correspondent Andrew Stewart reporting. Ohio Congressman Jim Jordan says the sanctuary cities are still a huge problem in America.
4: There are 18 big cities, 11 states, three major counties like Fairfax County and the District of Columbia that are sanctuary jurisdictions. That represents almost a third of the population because they're big populated areas. So you have this situation where politicians tell local law enforcement don't work with federal law enforcement when it comes to enforcing federal law. And in practice, what that means is you'll have an illegal migrant who is here in the country illegally but commits another crime, is being held in a detention center in a jail. They get a detainer notice sent from ICE saying, hey, if you're going to let this person out, give us a heads up. We'll come apprehend them. And they say no.
2: The Republican lawmaker telling the Salem Radio Network that what really bothers him, and it should bother every American, criminal illegal aliens are still being released to commit even more crimes.
4: I've seen the stamp put on the forms. We're released to the street. They stamp it on the form. They release these guys to the street, and then you got to send ICE agents out with all the harassers out there, and they get spit on, you know, yelled at, all that stuff, doxed, everything else. That's the situation, and it's just dumb.
2: Officials say as Chinese humanoid robots are making waves, they're now doing even more. Chinese companies are looking for ways to profit greatly from those robots. The government has helped support their development, and now startups are really coming up in China. More on these stories, townhall.com.
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Here's a look at your weatherology forecast. Lows dip down to about 68 overnight under partly cloudy skies. Winds out of the southeast, 5 to 10 miles per hour. Cloudy skies with a few peaks of sun. Monday, slight chance of thunderstorms. High temperatures reach up to 88. Mainly cloudy skies expected. Monday night, chance of thunderstorms. Lows level off around 72. From the Weatherology Weather Center, I'm meteorologist Paul Trombley on 100.9 KCLY. Currently 70.

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2: Here's a look at your weatherology forecast. Lows dip down to about 68 overnight under partly cloudy skies. Winds out of the southeast, 5 to 10 miles per hour. Cloudy skies with a few peaks of sun Monday. Slight chance of thunderstorms. High temperatures reach up to 88. Mainly cloudy skies expected Monday night. Chance of thunderstorms. Lows level off around 72. From the Weatherology Weather Center, I'm meteorologist Paul Trombley on 100.9 KCLY. Currently 70.

0: news this hour from Town Hall. I'm Jason Walker. Israel and Iran trading fire early Monday in strikes, threatening to drag the Middle East back into full-scale war. Meanwhile, Yemen's Houthi rebels have also fired at Israel and warning they would target Israeli-affiliated vessels in the Red Sea. And more bloodshed.
1: Israeli police say a Palestinian man with Israeli citizenship went on a shooting rampage in central Israel Sunday, killing one person and wounding five others. The attacker was killed by police. Police say the attacker stayed in his vehicle while firing, allowing him to travel to several towns. The first shooting was reported from a gas station. Israeli Prime Minister Benjamin Netanyahu said Israel is fighting terrorism on all fronts, that police thwart hundreds of attacks a year, but unfortunately not all of them. Police say they've arrested a second person involved in the attack. I'm Donna Water.
0: Critics reacting to an idea floated by Senator Bernie Sanders. Here's correspondent Ken Lorman.
2: Senator Sanders is proposing the federal government take up to 50% ownership stakes in major AI firms like OpenAI and Anthropic, and eventually companies like NVIDIA, Microsoft, and Google. Conservatives are blasting the idea, arguing government already takes a sizable share through corporate and investment taxes, approaching half of the company earnings. They warn an added ownership grab could rattle markets, drive investors away, and risk handing the global tech edge to competitors like China. Ken Lorman reporting.
0: In the Congo, the situation there with Ebola is getting worse. Officials now say at least 86 people have died. A 7.8 earthquake hitting the southern Philippines. Authorities now say at least 19 people have been killed. Hundreds have been hurt. More on these stories, townhall.com.
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Here's a look at your weatherology forecast. Lows dip down to about 68 overnight under partly cloudy skies. Winds out of the southeast, 5 to 10 miles per hour. Cloudy skies with a few peaks of sun. Monday, slight chance of thunderstorms. High temperatures reach up to 88. Mainly cloudy skies expected. Monday night, chance of thunderstorms. Lows level off around 72. From the Weatherology Weather Center, I'm meteorologist Paul Trombley on 100.9 KCLY. Currently, it's 69 degrees.

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Here's a look at your weatherology forecast. Slight chance of thunderstorms today. Otherwise, cloudy skies with a few peaks of sun. High temperatures reach up to 88. Winds out of the southeast, 8 to 15 miles per hour. Mainly cloudy skies expected tonight. Chance of thunderstorms. Lows level off around 72. A mix of clouds and sun tomorrow. Highs level off around 96. From the Weatherology Weather Center, I'm meteorologist Paul Trombley on 100.9 KCLY. Right now, it's 69 degrees.

0: news this hour from Town Hall. I'm Rich Thomason. Israel and Iran have been exchanging fire, raising fears that the tenuous ceasefire could completely unravel. The BBC's Sebastian Usher is in Israel.
1: We were woken by an alert here in Jerusalem. An hour later, actually, when I was on air, we had another alarm, and we did hear overhead several booms of the interceptions. So far, Iran hasn't fired a large number of missiles, but the warning that was issued by the Revolutionary Guards that they might continue for a full 7 days might be pursued, and obviously that would be a big escalation, which there's no doubt that Israel will respond to even more than we've seen so far.
0: Anxious to make a deal that would end the hostilities, President Trump is urging both sides to hold their fire. Israel has been striking Iranian proxy Hezbollah in Lebanon, and Iran has been firing into Israel. The NYPD holding a suspect in a series of stabbings at New York's Penn Station last night, half dozen people injured. Security is being stepped up ahead of President Trump's planned visit to Madison Square Garden directly above Penn Station for tonight's Game 3 of the NBA Finals. Police in Toledo, Ohio, searching for suspects following a weekend mass shooting at a crowded street festival.
2: 12 people were struck with bullets. That's what we have right now. Two of them critical. We're processing the scene. We do have some evidence, and we're following up on some leads.
0: Toledo Deputy Police Chief Joe Hefferman. Magnitude 7.8 earthquake has rocked the southern Philippines, killing at least 19 people, more than 200 others injured. On Wall Street this morning, stock futures are mixed. The Dow futures are down 73 points. NASDAQ futures up 186. The S&P futures ahead 22. More on these stories, townhall.com.
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1: And that is a Monday morning. Good morning, Rocky Dunning with you. Checking a forecast today calling for 30% chance of afternoon thunderstorms. Otherwise cloudy, a high of 88 on this Monday. Overnight, 30% chance continues up until about 11 o'clock, a low of 72. Partly sunshine, and it turns hot this week. Upper 90s beginning tomorrow. Today, 88 with clouds. Right now, the temperature is 68 degrees on a Monday morning at 100.9.

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3: 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The 18th annual Nelson Family Community Foundation benefit kicks off on Friday, June 12th in Leonardville City Park with a barbecue meal starting at 5. And a cornhole tournament with registration from 5:30 to 6. 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The benefit will conclude with food vendors, a beer garden, and a live auction starting at 6 p.m. To see our full schedule of events and current updates, as well as stories on Annette and Beckett, please visit our Nelson Family Community Foundation Facebook page.
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6: 68 degrees this morning. It's going to be a high of 88 this afternoon. Cloudy skies and a 30% chance of showers. And then it cooks the rest of the week in the upper 90s, starting tomorrow with a high of 97 degrees. Right now, 68, and clear skies are calling for clouds, and then high of 88 for the afternoon. Michael Jackson on the way. Billie Jean off the great album Thriller. This is one of the all-time number ones and best-selling songs of all time. From 1983, it's had a resurgence, by the way, on streaming charts after the release of Michael, the biopic of Michael Jackson, which was released earlier this year. From 1983, it's Billie Jean, KCLY.

0: Leonard Skinner's Simple Man here on this Monday morning as we get set to look back at this date in history. It's being brought to you today by Sapp Brothers.
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It's a look back at this date in history on a Monday morning. It is a June 8th Monday. As we start on this date in 1969, the New York Yankees retired Mickey Mantle's uniform number 7 during Mickey Mantle Day at Yankee Stadium. 1984, who you gonna call? The movie Ghostbusters hit theaters. Also in 2008, the U.S. average price for a gallon of regular gasoline topped at $4 for the first time ever. Birthdays include Kathy Baker is 76 years old, Keenan Ivory Wayans, 68, Juliana Margulies is 60 today, Kanye West turns 49, Colin Jost is 44, and your music note also birthday, Bonnie Tyler celebrates number 75 on June 8th.

0: It's Van Halen's Unchained here at KCLY as we get set for markets this morning. 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
3: Now time for the market recap for this Friday, June 5th. July corn down 7 at 417.5, September down 5.75 at 427, and December down 5.75 at 446. July Kansas City wheat up half at 620.75, September down half at 631.5, and December down 1.75 at 646.75. July Chicago wheat down 1.75 at 580, September down 2.5 at 592.75, and December down 2 at 611.5. July soybeans down 8 at 1121.5, August down 6.5 at 1126, and September down 4.75 at 1122.5. July soybean meal down 520 at 308.50. August down 4 at 307.70, and September down 3 at 307.50. July soybean oil down 217 at 74.12. August down 202 at 73.13, and September down 187 at 72.20. In the livestock futures, June live cattle up 90 at 250.07, August up 12 at 241.65. and October up 32 at 234.12. August feeder cattle up 52 at 353.90. September up 75 at 350.82. And October up 57 at 347.22. June lean hogs down 101 at 94.30. July down 280 at 98.80. And August down 205 at 97.22. In the oil futures, West Texas crude down $2.94 at $90.10, gasoline up 4 cents at $3.04, and heating oil down 8 cents at $3.59. And that's been the market recap for this Friday, June 5th. I'm Lexi Bates.
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3: Now time for the local closing grain report for this Friday, June 5th. Central Valley Ag of Clay Center, wheat at 566, corn at 363, milo at 323, soybeans at 1032, Home City Grain of Wakefield, wheat at 566, corn at 370, soybeans at 1044, Central Valley Ag of Leonardville, wheat at 566, corn at 362, milo at 318, soybeans at 1027, Central Valley Ag of Greenleaf, wheat at 566, corn at 368, milo at 318, soybeans at 1032, Lippert Grain of Green, wheat at 566, corn at 363, milo at 317, soybeans at 1033, Farmers Co-op of Morganville, wheat at 561, corn at 358, milo at 307, soybeans at 1026. MKC of Longford, wheat at 566, corn at 332, milo at 303, soybeans at 1013. Farmers

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1: Sunny skies this morning. Temperature right now at 68 degrees, 88 with clouds expected for the afternoon. There's a 30% chance of showers late afternoon into the evening hours as well. 68 degrees right now, 99% humidity, and a very light breeze. Def Leppard is on the way next. The lead into this, Mutt Lange produced the record Pyromania in 1983, and they had worked on Rock of Ages so many times that instead of counting in 1, 2, 3, 4, he threw out just a bunch of gibberish, Gunter, Glieben, Glatten, Globen. They decided they liked the lead-in and kept it as part of the song from Def Leppard, 1983. Gunter, Glieben, Glatten, Globen.

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Our hope is we give you a chance to relax and breathe every once in a while at 100.9.

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3: And now the Daily News Drop. Wall Street heads into Monday facing its biggest test in months after a brutal Friday sell-off that erased $2 trillion in market value and snapped a nine-week winning streak. Investors are now asking a simple question. Was Friday a one-day panic or the beginning of a broader correction? The catalyst was Friday's surprisingly strong May jobs report. U.S. economy added 172,000 jobs, more than double expectations, while unemployment held steady at 4.3%. Now, normally that's good news, but traders worried a stronger labor market could keep inflation elevated and force the Federal Reserve to hold off on a rate hike until later on this year. Tech stocks took the hardest hit. The Nasdaq suffered its worst day in more than a year, while semiconductor shares lost more than $1 trillion in value. AI favorites NVIDIA, AMD, Intel, and Broadcom all moved sharply lower as investors suddenly shifted from growth mode to risk mode. That tech sell-off is expected to remain the dominant Wall Street story today. Analysts say the market will be closely watched whether buyers step in to support tech shares or continue taking profits. So let's look ahead to today. Investors will focus on three things: whether tech stocks stabilize after Friday's rout, growing geopolitical tensions in the Middle East, and the inflation reports due later on this week. Add in the anticipation surrounding major tech announcements, Oracle earnings, and the closely watched SpaceX IPO, and Wall Street could be in for another volatile week. For now, the message from the market is clear. Strong economic news is suddenly being viewed through the lens of higher interest rates, and that is creating turbulence from Silicon Valley to Wall Street. Also on traders' radar this week, inflation data. Consumer price index numbers arrive Wednesday, and producer inflation numbers follow later this week. Those reports could determine whether Friday's sell-off was justified or overdone. Coffee lovers may want to brace themselves. New industry forecasts suggest global coffee prices could remain elevated through the rest of this year as weather problems in major growing regions continue to pressure supplies. In other words, your morning cup may be costing just a little bit more. In agriculture, the biggest story remains the return of the New World screwworm, that flesh-eating parasite that threatens livestock. Federal officials confirmed the first U.S. case since 1966 after the pest was detected in a South Texas calf. USDA says containment efforts are now underway, including surveillance and sterile fly releases designed to stop the parasite from spreading. Ranchers across cattle country are on high alert because outbreaks can cause major economic losses to the livestock industry. The screwworm discovery has already sparked concern in cattle markets and among agricultural producers who remember the costly eradication campaigns of decades ago. Federal officials say no additional cases have been detected so far, and monitoring efforts remain intense. Meanwhile, let's look at technology news. Artificial intelligence continues to dominate boardrooms and labor discussions. A new Deloitte report warns that AI is rapidly reshaping employment, with dozens of occupations facing disruption as companies increasingly automate administrative, accounting, retail, logistics, and human resources functions. The report predicts AI-driven changes could significantly slow job growth in affected sectors over the next several years. Yet investors haven't abandoned artificial intelligence. Despite Friday's sell-off, analysts say the long-term demand for AI infrastructure is strong. The debate on Wall Street has somewhat shifted from whether AI will transform business to whether stock prices are running too far ahead of the fundamentals. And finally, news about Chiefs tight end Travis Kelce's girlfriend. Taylor Swift has officially released a new original song for Disney and Pixar's Toy Story 5. The collaboration quickly became one of the most talked about entertainment tech crossovers of the week, highlighting the growing convergence between streaming, music, technology, and major film franchises. I'm Jeff Vaughn. That's your Daily News Drop.
4: It's Trish Swoboda with KCLY, and it's just after 7, and it's time to take a look at your news across the state. Brought to you by MasterCard Memorials, Crop Protection Agency, and Twin Valley. The Kansas Department for Children and Families needs to decrease its payment error rate for the Supplemental Nutrition Assistance Program, or face a hefty fee. The potential fee comes from changes to SNAP made by President Donald Trump's One Big Beautiful Bill passed last summer. The state needs to decrease its payment error rate to under 6% by October, or risk having to pay a portion of SNAP benefit costs, which equates to roughly $20 million. DCF Secretary Laura Howard says the error rate started to increase during the pandemic.
5: The federal agency relaxed a lot of rules around the program.
4: Howard says the current error rate is at 7.5%, but she feels good about getting below the 6% threshold over the next 4 months. Governor Laura Kelly and Transportation Secretary Calvin Reed announced $5.9 million in funding for 9 transportation construction projects through the Kansas Department of Transportation's Spring 2026 Cost Share Program. Combined with more than $3.7 million in local matching funds, the investment will provide over $9.6 million for infrastructure improvements aimed at increasing safety, strengthening local economies, and improving transportation connections across Kansas. The cost share program helps communities in both rural and urban areas move forward with critical transportation projects that focus on enhancing safety, reducing congestion, supporting job growth and retention, and improving mobility for Kansans. It's a key component of the Kelly administration's 10-year Eisenhower Legacy Transportation Program. Since launching in 2019, the cost share program has provided nearly $170 million in state funding to communities across Kansas. The program has supported 216 projects statewide and generated an additional $135 million in local matching funds. A 2-year-old boy who was reported missing Thursday night in rural Mitchell County was found unresponsive several hours later in a nearby creek, according to the Mitchell County Sheriff's Office. Deputies were dispatched at approximately 8:45 p.m. on June 4th to a residence after receiving a report of a missing child. A large search effort involving multiple counties, cities, first responders, and community volunteers was launched to locate the boy. According to the sheriff's office, the child was found at approximately 1:38 a.m. on June 5th in a water-filled creek near the residence. The boy was unresponsive when located. The sheriff's office thanked the many agencies, emergency personnel, and volunteers who assisted in the overnight search. In a statement, the Mitchell County Sheriff's Office expressed its condolences, saying its thoughts are with the child's family and the community during this difficult time. No additional information has been released. An investigation into the incident is ongoing. Southwest Kansans are getting the chance to better understand their main water source, the Ogallala Aquifer. As Kaylin Moore of the Kansas News Service reports, a new technique using a helicopter carrying an electromagnet is the key.
6: Western Kansas relies on a depleting underground aquifer for their water. The problem is, too much water is being used and it's running out. That's why researchers want to understand just how much is left underground. The Kansas Geological Survey is leading a research project where a helicopter will drag a 3,200-pound magnet across the region to map the aquifer. Jim Butler, senior scientist for the Kansas Geological Survey, says this research is a one-in-a-generation opportunity.
7: We can give producers and everybody else in the area a better feel for where they go from here.
6: The helicopter will fly across the region, mapping a section at a time until late July. For the Kansas News Service, I'm Kaylin Moore in Liberal.
4: And that was a look at your news across the state. Don't go anywhere. I'll be back with your local news.
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4: Time to take a look at your news across the KCLY community, brought to you by Ferguson Rexall Drugs, Citizens National Bank of Clay Center, Greenleaf Concordia and Belleville, and Community Memorial Healthcare in Marysville. The Clay Center City Council met in regular session on June 2nd in the council chambers. Councilor Carla Sweet reported that an administrative committee meeting was held on Monday, June 1st, to discuss the Midwest product lease and the potential sale of the business. Chad Gerhart of Bettis Companies provided additional information, including the property would be used for the same purpose as it is currently. Documents pertaining to the proposed transaction are expected to be presented at the June 16th council meeting for review and discussion by council. Councilor Mike Schultze reported that the demolition for the property located at 732 Clay Street has been completed. Councilor Dayton Hess reported that Sean Blumdahl, street foreman, has been promoted to fill the position as the street and refuse superintendent upon the retirement of Ken Shivers. He noted that the wastewater department has hired a new employee and that the department does not have a Class 1 operator. He said the street department has been working on a sinkhole located at 4th and Harriet. In addition, concerns were voiced regarding the need for a four-way stop at the intersection of 9th and Franklin Street. Discussion followed regarding coordination with the county. Finally, he said the lift station located at 12th Street has been repaired. Clay County Medical Center has been awarded over $2.5 million through the Kansas Department of Health and Environment's Rural Health Transformation Regional Partnerships Grant Program. The grant will be used to buy a state-of-the-art Da Vinci 5 surgical robot. The Da Vinci 5 is the most advanced robotic platform to date, offering surgeons enhanced precision, greater comfort, and expanded capabilities for complex procedures. 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This system will be used across a spectrum of minimally invasive surgical procedures in the areas of general surgery, gynecology, and urology. Patients often benefit from smaller incisions, less pain, reduced risk of complications, and faster recovery times. 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The Big Kansas Road Trip pop-up will be in Concordia on October 3rd this year. Monica Fry, Explore Kansas Program Manager of the host organization, Kansas Sampler Foundation, explains the concept.
11: The Big Kansas Road Trip is an opportunity for members of the Kansas Explorers Club and friends to come to a designated location in Kansas the first weekend of May and in early fall, where that place rolls out the red carpet and does its best at being itself.
4: The pop-up is designed to encourage people to explore small towns in a different way.
11: Something that makes this different is that our explorers are going to these places to really learn the deeper story of the community, to engage in all sorts of ways with the stories that these communities want to tell about themselves. 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
4: The BKRT likes highlighting rural cities run mostly by volunteers like Concordia, a city they are excited to explore.
11: Concordia is unique. They already do have wonderful things happening.
4: Organizers of the Big Kansas Road Trip hope this event encourages Kansans to explore their state more deeply. And that was your news across the KCLY community. If you have any news tips that you think would make a good story, submit them to regional@kclyradio.com.
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4: A massive Christian burial for 86-year-old Carol Coppice will be held at 10 a.m. today, Monday, June 8th, at the Sacred Heart Catholic Church in Greenleaf. Burial will be in the Riverside Cemetery in Waterville. Memorials may be made to the Carol Coppice Memorial Fund to be designated by the family later and can be left in care of the Christy Anders Funeral Home. A celebration of life for 82-year-old Linda Tears will be held at 10:30 a.m. Wednesday, June 10th at the Idana Presbyterian Church. A private family burial will be held at the Milton Vale Cemetery. 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
4: 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This Wednesday, the Washington County Historical Society and Humanity Kansas presents a true story about how one man in Kansas fights to expel the KKK while campaigning for governor, presented by author and educator Beverly Olson Bowler. This free program will begin at 7 p.m. at the KSDS East Building. Everyone is welcome. And coming up October 2nd through the 4th, the Idana Presbyterian Church ladies are planning a trip to the Women of Joy Conference and to see the production of David in Branson. For questions, contact Gloria at 632-1605. And a reminder that the Clay Center City Street Department will begin picking up limbs today. Place any limbs near your regular trash pickup location. 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
19: Good morning. It is time to look at your KCLY weather forecast on this Monday morning. We'll see
0: Cloudy skies, although sunny this morning. Clouds and a high of 88 in the forecast for the afternoon. Light breeze through the day, east at 5 to 15 miles per hour. Again, cloudy and 88. 30% chance of showers and thunderstorms after 4 p.m. through about 11 o'clock tonight. Overnight low 72. Then it really heats up. Partly sunny and a high of 97 tomorrow. 75 the low tomorrow night. Slight chance of showers Wednesday. Sunny and 95. 89 for Thursday and 88 for Friday. Currently at KCLY, humidity 99%. East winds 6 miles per hour. The current temperature is right now 70 degrees. You get a high of 88 for the afternoon. Rainfall across the KCLY community. 30 hundredths here over the weekend at the KCLY studios. We did have reports yesterday, last 24 hours, Wakefield 84 hundredths of an inch. In Chapman, a trace, and Abilene, 50 hundredths of an inch. Also reports from Gary County, a quarter inch in Milford. Marshall County, just a trace, it looks like, in the last 24 hours. And in Riley County, we had a report of 26 hundredths in Riley. For Washington County, 17 hundredths in Moraville. Again, today it's going to be cloudy. Look for a high of 88 degrees.
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0: morning. Hi, once again, everyone. Rocky Downing with a look at your KCLY sports. It is a Monday morning look. It's being brought to you today by Bork Brothers Menswear in Manhattan and Patterson's Health Mart Pharmacy and Radio Shack. Kansas City Royals have taken 3 of 4 on the road against the Minnesota Twins in a 6-5 victory yesterday. Starling Marte had a 3-run home run, his first of the season. Noah Cameron, another strong performance on the mound, 6 innings in a 6-5 win, although it was a game that saw the Royals nearly give it up in the 9th inning, allowing 3 runs, but they hold on to win it by 1. The Royals will start Stephen Kolek Tuesday's opener against the Texas Rangers. That'll be at the K. Royals, with a successful road trip to finish taking 3 of 4 at Minnesota, still at the bottom of the Central Division, tied with Detroit, 27-39, 12 games below the 500 mark, 9.5 games out of first place. Major championship in the women's game yesterday, and what a finish for Nelly Korda, who made a 9-foot birdie putt on the 17th to take a one-shot lead and then slid in a 3-footer that just caught the left edge and fell home. Korda wins her first U.S. Open championship. That's the tournament she's wanted to claim, she said, through her entire year. 2-under-69 to finish 8-under-par, and that was one stroke clear of Charlie Hull and Gabby Lopez. The men's U.S. Open is on the way, their third major of the season. Over the weekend, JT Poston back in the winner's circle, claiming the Memorial. That's in Dublin, Ohio, that is hosted by Jack Nicklaus each year. It was a marathon day. He held off Ryan Gerard in a playoff, and Poston again with the victory. His 7th different winner in signature events this season for the PGA Tour. Again, the U.S. Open is 2 weeks away now. 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
12: 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Trade workers, including plumbers, electricians, etc., 2.1, and marketing and advertising professionals on the bottom end of the top 10 of coffee drinkers at 1.28. Number one in chugging coffee, in a profession, journalists and media staff. I'm guessing our stations would raise the average. Have a marvelous Monday and another cup of coffee. I'm Rocky Downing.

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0: 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Before that, Reba McEntire, Jim Croce, Lionel Richie, Penny Lover. Right now, we look into the Kansas Sports Spotlight. 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
0: The Kansas Sports Spotlight takes a shine on the high school softball field. Today, a look at the 3A state championships. It was Southeast of Saline that came in as the number one seed and was able to

0: to finish the year at 28-4 and the state champions with a 4-0 win over Southeast of Saline. The 3A softball state championships. Southeast of Saline, runner-up second, and after two runner-up finishes the last 2 years, Silver Lake breaks through with a state title in 3A softball in the Kansas Sports Spotlight.
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0: Sunshine on your Monday morning, but expected to see clouds this afternoon. A high of 88 in the forecast today. Again, a high of 88 with cloudy skies. And that 30% chance you could see a shower or thunderstorm pop up for the afternoon. Right now, the temperature is 70 degrees. Eric Church is on the way with the Hands of Time. This is Van Morrison. These are the days. 100.9.

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5: Temperatures get up to about 88 this afternoon. Cloudy skies, they say, on the way. Right now, 72 degrees with Kenny Chesney's latest Carry On, KCLY.

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5: 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And the 18th annual Nelson Family Community Foundation benefit is coming up Friday and Saturday. That'll be a barbecue meal Friday night. They've got the cornhole tournament. You've got music and a beer garden. 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And birthdays around the KCLY community. Happy birthday to our daughter-in-law, Megan Elzinga, today. Also, happy birthday wishes to Rick Chaffee. Happy anniversary to Lisa and Bobby Tyndall, and a happy birthday to Lisa Harris. And if you're celebrating, we hope that you have a marvelous Monday as well. Your calendar, it is a June 8th.

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3: June 8th is here on a Monday morning.
4: Yeah.
3: We're nearing mid-June already.
4: I know. 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
3: Yeah. 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
4: It is. Yeah. All right.
3: Be known.
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3: Did you happen to catch any of the highlights of the Tony Awards from last night?
4: I didn't, no.
3: You need to check it out.
4: Okay.
3: Pink hosted.
4: Okay.
3: And Celine Dion was a big part of a couple of the different... I mean, she came on as a comedy, little comic relief.
4: Really?
3: Yeah.
4: Hmm.
3: And appears to be... moving very, very well and
4: good.
3: In the limelight.
4: Yeah.
3: So you'd be excited about that. But
4: yeah.
3: Pink hosted. I'm a Pink fan to begin with. But the opening is, it will just blow your mind.
4: Okay.
3: And then she also did the All That Jazz number.
4: Oh, good.
3: And just, that's all I've seen thus far. But I didn't watch it last night. I just happened to be catching some of the videos this morning.
4: I kind of forgot that it was even on last night. So
3: pretty
4: I'll
3: cool
4: have to
3: stuff.
4: Go back and look it up.
3: Yeah, I think it'd be worth your time.
4: Okay. Here is someone in Clifton who has some free puppies. He says they're a Husky Pit Bull mix. 785-447-9161. Again in Clifton, 447-9161.
3: We'll take a break and have more of Listeners Classified coming up.
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3: Again, be glad to take your phone calls, otherwise we'll start to wrap things up. Hey, the Royals won 3 of 4 games over the weekend.
4: Well, good for them. I hadn't seen that. Yeah. So very good.
3: There's something positive for
4: right.
3: Still at the bottom of the barrel, but, you know, could be the turnaround.
4: Yeah.
3: Could be the moment things really start to shift.
4: I was in Kansas City Friday with my sister, and I noticed a lot of soccer merchandise in stores and things.
3: Yeah, they're trying to push
4: Did see a guy buying a jersey in one of the stores.
3: Yeah.
4: Yeah.
3: It's like a discount store. There'll be some craze about it. There has to be.
4: Yeah. He was actually had it in his hand, and he was on the phone talking to so I wondered if he was saying, you know, does so-and-so want one and so-and-so, you know. So he was working on that, but yeah.
3: Did you check any of the prices on?
4: I didn't look at any of it. It was a discount store that I was in, so I don't think anything was terribly expensive. But but even in like the restaurant that we ate in, I noticed they had like all the flags for all the countries they had in like as decor. You know, like they were decked out for it. They're ready for it.
3: Well,
4: so
3: the city's banking on it being a big thing. So I'm sure they are promoting it as best they can.
4: Yeah.
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3: It'll be a high of 88 degrees, sunny this morning, and then a slight chance of rain for the afternoon, 30% late afternoon. 88 and clouds and a light east breeze at 5 to 15 miles per hour. Seemed like a rainfall pushed over 3/4 of an inch in some areas. I know Wakefield had 84 hundredths, I believe. That was about the most in the KCLY community. We had 30 hundredths here at the studio over the weekend of rain. It poured for a while yesterday and halted a golf tournament that was going on.
4: You heard about that.
3: At the country club. So, but then it cleared off and we were able to get everything in at the annual member guest tournament. So,
4: yeah.
3: High today of 88 again with a cloudy sky.
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3: Movie Quote Monday, and we're headed back to 1996.
4: 96.
3: Look, I'm just a biochemist. Most of the time, I work in a little glass jar and lead a very uneventful life. I drive a Volvo, a beige one. Mm. What I'm dealing with here is one of the most deadly substances the Earth has ever known. So what you say, you cut me some friggin' slack?
4: Gosh, it sounds so familiar, but...
3: I want a sweet, a shower, a shave, and the feel of a suit. May I also suggest a haircut? Am I out of style? Unless you're a 20-year-old guitarist from Seattle, it's a grunge thing.
4: I don't know.
3: No idea.
4: I'm not going to get it.
3: It's the 30th anniversary of The Rock with Nicolas Cage and Sean Connery.
4: Okay.
3: You ever seen it?
4: I don't think I've seen
3: really?
4: It.
3: Really? Great, great movie.
4: Okay.
3: It was one of the early Michael Bay movies. Hmm. Ed Harris also was in it.
4: Yeah.
3: Sean Connery is a convict who is let out because they have taken over Alcatraz.
4: Uh-huh.
3: And he and Nick Cage break into Alcatraz to fight off the bad guys. It's really a good movie.
4: Called The Rock. Okay.
3: 30 years ago.
4: Wow.
3: It was released June 7th in 1996.

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0: That's Tom Cochran's Life is a Highway. Sarah Evans, Justin Bieber, Foghat, all before that. 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
3: Breaking news this hour from Town Hall. I'm Rich Thomason. Israel and Iran have exchanged more fire, raising fears that the delicate ceasefire could completely unravel, although now the Iranian military is saying we're all done, at least for the time being.
4: Iran's joint command said Monday it was halting its offensive operations after Israel and Iran exchanged fire in their first attack since the U.S. struck a ceasefire with Iran 2 months ago. The military says that if Israel or its supporters carry out any further, quote, aggression and hostile acts, including in southern Lebanon, then, quote, much more severe and crushing measures than before will follow. In a post on X, Israel's education minister says schools across Israel remain closed for a second day due to the attacks. I'm Bernie Bennett.
3: Anxious to make a deal that would end the fighting, President Trump has urged both sides to hold their fire. Israel has been striking Iranian proxy Hezbollah in Lebanon, while Iran has been firing into Israel. The NYPD holding a suspect in a series of stabbings at New York's Penn Station last night. Half dozen people injured. Security is being tightened ahead of President Trump's planned visit to Madison Square Garden, which is above Penn Station, for tonight's Game 3 of the NBA Finals. Police in Toledo, Ohio, searching for suspects following a weekend mass shooting at a crowded street festival.
5: 12 people were struck with bullets. That's what we have right now. Two of them critical. We're processing the scene. We do have some evidence, and we're following up on some leads.
3: Toledo's Deputy Police Chief Joe Hefferman. Magnitude 7.8 earthquake has rocked the southern Philippines, killing at least 32 people. Most of the deaths blamed on an earthquake-induced landslide. More than 200 people injured. On Wall Street, the Dow is up 170 points. The Nasdaq trading 212 points higher. More on these stories at townhall.com.
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5: Now time for a market update for this Monday, June 8th. July corn down 1 at 416.5, September down 1.25 at 425.75, and December down 1.25 at 444.75. July Kansas City wheat up 4.75 at 625.5, September up 4.25 at 635.75, and December up 4 at 650.75. July Chicago wheat up 2.5 at 582.5, September up 2.25 at 595, and December up 2 at 613.5. July soybeans down 1.25 at 1120.25, August down half at 1125.5, and September up half at 1123. July soybean meal down 3 at 305.50. August down 250 at 305.20, and September down 230 at 305.20. July soybean oil up 41 at 74.53, August up 25 at 73.83, and September up 9 at 72.29. In the livestock futures, June live cattle down 47 at 249.60, August down 77 at 240.87, and October down 60 at 233.52. August feeder cattle down 47 at 353.42. September down 30 at 350.52. And October down 25 at 346.97. June lean hogs up 25 at 94.55. July up 67 at 99.47. And August up 60 at 97.82. And that's been the market update for this Monday, June 8th. I'm Lexi Bates.
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0: Cloudy skies in the forecast for the afternoon. 30% chance you could see some showers or thunderstorms pop up after 4 p.m. Otherwise cloudy, 88 calm, just a light east wind at 5 to 15 miles per hour. 77 the temp right now on a Monday morning. On the way is we're taking you back to 1984. Bill Murray, Dan Aykroyd, Harold Ramis, Rick Moranis, Ernie Hudson, Sigourney Weaver. Ghostbusters released on this date, 1984.

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1: Ma! 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Mom! 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
2: What?
1: Hi.
0: Hang in there. And know we appreciate you, Mom, at 100.9.

Greta Van Fleet, and You're the One, Taste of Honey. Before that, we also have music coming up from the OJs, Carlos Santana. This is John Cafferty, voice of America's son, KCLY.

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Here's a look at your weatherology forecast. Slight chance of thunderstorms today. Otherwise, mainly cloudy skies. Highs level off around 88. Winds out of the southeast, 8 to 15 miles per hour. Mainly cloudy skies again tonight. Chance of thunderstorms. Lows level off around 72. Partly cloudy skies tomorrow. Highs level off around 96. From the Weatherology Weather Center, I'm meteorologist Paul Trombley on 100.9 KCLY. Right now, it's 77 degrees.

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0: Emmylou Harris, two more bottles of wine. Pure Prairie League featuring Vince Gill before that. 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
6: Breaking news this hour from Town Hall. Armeth Thomason. It may have been the biggest challenge yet to the fragile Mideast ceasefire. Iran fired missiles at Israel. Israel fired back.
7: Israel says it targeted sites in western and central Tehran. And in Iran itself, state media report blasts around the capital Tehran, Isfahan, Karaj, and elsewhere in the country. It remains unclear exactly what the damage is or if anyone was killed in these strikes.
6: Correspondent Jonathan Gambrell says that both sides now say they're through attacking each other, at least for the time being. President Trump had been trying to get both sides to quit the fighting. Oil prices, which were on the rise, have since fallen back. $4.16 a gallon is today's AAA national average for regular gas. That's down 1 cent from yesterday. President Trump plans to attend this evening's NBA Finals at New York's Madison Square Garden. As expected, security is being tightened, especially given last night's incident just downstairs from the Garden.
8: Authorities say six people have been hurt in stabbings at New York's Penn Station with the suspect in custody. The Sunday evening attack happened less than a day before thousands of fans are expected to descend on neighboring Madison Square Garden for Game 3 of the NBA Finals. A suspect was taken into custody after the attack, which unfolded in one of the nation's busiest transportation hubs. The city's fire department says paramedics found one victim with serious injuries, two with moderate injuries, and two with minor injuries. Another person whose condition was not immediately known was transported to a separate hospital. Authorities did not immediately release the suspect's identity or provide information about potential charges. I'm Haya Pinjwani.
6: On Wall Street, stocks are higher. The Dow is up 239 points, while the NASDAQ is ahead 438 points, for a gain of well over 1.5%. More on these stories, townhall.com.
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Here's a look at your weatherology forecast. Slight chance of thunderstorms today. Otherwise, mainly cloudy skies. Highs level off around 88. Winds out of the southeast, 8 to 15 miles per hour. Mainly cloudy skies again tonight. Chance of thunderstorms. Lows level off around 72. Partly cloudy skies tomorrow. Highs level off around 96. From the Weatherology Weather Center, I'm meteorologist Paul Trombley on 100.9 KCLY. Right now, it's 78 degrees.

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Here's a look at your weatherology forecast. Slight chance of thunderstorms today. Otherwise, mainly cloudy skies. Highs level off around 88. Winds out of the southeast, 8 to 15 miles per hour. Mainly cloudy skies again tonight. Chance of thunderstorms. Lows level off around 72. Partly cloudy skies tomorrow. Highs level off around 96. From the Weatherology Weather Center, I'm meteorologist Paul Frobley on 100.9 KCLY. Right now, it's 78 degrees.

0: there are days you can feel a bit underappreciated. 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
3: Now time for the market update for this Monday, June 8th. July corn up a quarter at 417 and three quarters. September unchanged at 427. And December down a quarter at 445 and three quarters. July Kansas City wheat up 9 and three quarters at 630 and a half. September up 8 and three quarters at 640 and a quarter. And December up 7 and a quarter at 654. July Chicago wheat up 6 at 586. September up 5 and a half at 598 and a quarter. And December up 4 and three quarters at 616 and a quarter. July soybeans down 6.5 at 11.15, August down 6 at 11.20, and September down 3.5 at 11.19. July soybean meal down 4.70 at 303.80, August down 4 at 303.70, and September down 3.70 at 303.80. July soybean oil up 4 at 74.16. August down 10 at 73.03, and September down 17 at 72.03. In the livestock futures, June live cattle down 3.85 at 246.32, August down 4.15 at 237.50, and October down 3.57 at 230.55. August feeder cattle down 3.77 at 350.17. September down 350 at 347.32, and October down 340 at 343.82. June lean hogs down 25 at 94.05, July down 90 at 97.90, and August down 35 at 96.87. And that's been the market update for this Monday, June 8th. I'm Lexi Bates.
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0: Here's a look at your weatherology forecast. Slight chance of thunderstorms today. Otherwise, mainly cloudy skies. Highs level off around 88. Winds out of the southeast, 8 to 15 miles per hour. Mainly cloudy skies again tonight. Chance of thunderstorms. Lows level off around 72. Partly cloudy skies tomorrow. Highs level off around 96. From the Weatherology Weather Center, I'm meteorologist Paul Trombley on 100.9 KCLY. Right now, it's 79 degrees.
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5: Hi, this is Kyle Bauer with Plain Talk with the girl that's going to tell me if I've been abducted by aliens, Jamie Bloom.
2: Well, according to UFO
5: experts...
2: First
5: of all, I know I'm not.
2: You don't think so?
5: No, because I wouldn't fit through the little door in there. Okay. I'm too big.
2: Well, I tell you, I didn't think I had been. But man, when you start reading some of these things, then I was like, oh my gosh, yeah. I have some of these things. According to UFO experts, there are some signs that you may have been abducted by aliens and then returned to Earth.
5: Well, sure.
2: They brought you back.
5: Yeah.
2: It says if you have unexplainable missing or lost time of 1 hour or more.
5: Oh, yeah.
2: Like that's it. You don't remember.
5: Now I know why I have those.
2: Exactly. Why you forgot about a certain time.
5: So. Oh, my gosh.
2: Okay. Do you have unusual scars or marks with no possible explanation on how you received them? Specifically, a small scoop indentation, a straight line scar, triangular marks.
5: A straight line scar. Like everybody doesn't have nine of those. I got those all over me.
2: Scars in the roof of your mouth, in your nose, or in your ears. You think you have any of those?
5: Well, I can't look in my nose or my ears or my mouth very well. So I have to ask my dentist next time.
2: I guess so. Yes.
5: Yeah.
2: Do you have a memory of flying through the air, which could not be a dream, or do you have many dreams involving flying? Do you ever dream you're flying?
5: Yeah, I do. And my most favorite one is not like flying like an airplane. It's like flying like Michael Jordan to stuff a ball.
2: You're playing basketball.
5: I'm playing basketball, and it's just, I've got this, I can just jump so high, and I... Actually, now that you mention it, I have this reoccurring dream that just by willing it, I can stay in the air.
2: Uh-huh.
5: And so it's like, okay, it's not like I'm flying like an airplane around. It's just that when I jump up, I only come down when I will to come down.
2: To come down.
5: Yeah.
2: You can stay up there.
5: Stay up there. And up there is only like, 8-10 feet. Uh-huh. It's not like I'm a quarter mile in the air.
2: Yeah.
5: And I'm kind of like... You know, I don't know why I don't do this more often. This is fun. And it's like, yeah, and it's so real.
2: It's so real. I tend to have the dreams that are the opposite, where I'm trying to run and I can't run or walk, and I just keep stumbling and falling down, and I get back up and I can't go and I can't go.
5: I know. That's... You wake up so exhausted.
2: Do you have a strong marker memory that will not go away?
5: I don't know what that is.
2: Okay. It's if you have a memory of an alien face, memory of an examination, a needle, a table, or a strange skinny baby.
5: Strange skinny baby. Well, there are a few skinny babies out there.
2: So, oh, goodness.
5: Strange skinny baby. You know, you stop and think about it. Newborn babies, most of them are not very pretty.
2: Yeah.
5: You know, and then if you had a skinny one, you have to go, oh, Jamie and Kyle were talking about this.
2: A strange skinny baby.
5: Baby.
2: Uh-huh, yes. Have you seen beams of light outside your home or come into your room through a window that are unexplained? Like, where did that beam of light come from?
5: Well, it's usually the police doing a well check on me.
2: Oh, okay. That's one of their shining
5: They're looking in with
2: their
5: spotlight in there, yeah.
2: Do you have a secret feeling that you're special or chosen?
5: I have been told you're special.
2: Yeah, yeah, exactly, yeah.
5: Uh-huh.
2: Have you awoken in another place than where you went to sleep or don't remember ever going to sleep?
5: Well, there's times, you know, when you travel a lot and you're in a different motel every night,
2: uh-huh.
5: There are times when you wake up in the morning and you kind of go,
2: Where am I?
5: Uh-huh. Yeah.
2: Yeah. It says, or do you ever wake up with your head at the foot of your bed instead of, yeah, I don't either. And I never really did do that. Or do you ever wake up in your car when you didn't know you were sleeping in your car?
5: No. That would be bad.

0: don't have very many experiences seeing those. I mean, I just,
1: we've really been hearing the owls in our backyard lately, and Caleb even got a video one the other day.
0: What color is it?
1: White. It was white. Kind of not a. It's not a snowy owl.
0: It's not a snowy owl.
1: It was a light colored owl. I showed you the video.
0: Is it big? Like
1: it's a pretty big
0: owl. 2 feet tall.
1: Well, it's hard to tell from from afar, but it was a pretty big owl.
0: Yeah,
1: I think so. I don't know.
0: They're pretty cool. They're my favorite.
1: Spying
0: bird.
1: On me with the, through my bedroom.
0: They're
1: window.
0: Watching your little dogs.
1: Yeah, that's. What
0: they're waiting
1: doing.
0: For you to turn them out at 10 o'clock at night, and then the little dog will never come back. Mm-hmm. Does the little dog have a collar?
1: He does.
0: You turn him out?
1: He does.
0: So that's a great place for him to grab on and fly him off. And then he can't bark because the collar is cutting off his...
1: Let me tell you, that dog, he weighs more than you think he does these days. He's gotten to be quite the chunk. So, have you awoken in the middle of the night startled?
0: Not really.
1: No. I did that more as a kid, some you'd wake up. And there once in a great while, though, I will wake up and be like, what did I just hear? Like, I swear I just heard something crash, and I can't decide whether it was in my dream and I heard or if I actually heard something crash.
0: I have awoken from dreams several times that I was glad to wake up, but it wasn't like I sat up in bed or anything like that. Or if I did, I don't remember it happening. I don't think I've been abducted by aliens. I'm just saying this list isn't getting very long for me.
1: Now, have you suddenly been compelled to drive or walk to an out-of-the-way or unknown area?
0: Well, yeah.
1: Like, Lisa, I'm going to walk out here. I mean, you could walk down behind your house.
0: Especially in high school. I mean, we used to drive and or walk to unknown areas.
1: Unknown areas.
0: Yeah.
1: Have you had dreams of passing through a closed window or solid wall?
0: Nope.
1: No? Never had that
0: sure
1: before.
0: Sure, that one.
1: Have you heard strange humming or pulsing sounds and you could not identify the source?
0: It's usually the helicopter landing at the high school, at the hospital.
1: At the hospital.
0: Yeah.
1: Uh-huh. Yeah. Have you had chronic sinusitis or nasal problems?
0: Oh, my gosh. That's half of the nation,
1: isn't
0: it?
1: That's what I thought. That's the one that kind of made me laugh when I saw it. I thought, well, yeah, I've got allergies still. Yesterday, I think I sneezed 6 times in a row.
0: So is there something that the aliens put up your nose?
1: I guess that's what they're
0: trying to tell us. I see there's a nasal probe that is giving you infection.
1: According to the movies we watch, anyway, that seems to be how they access us. Do you have an unusual fear of doctors or tend to avoid medical treatment?
0: Only because of the bill.
1: Right. Have you ever been afraid of your closet, now or as a child?
0: No. And I never was scared of something being under my bed. Were you?
1: That's the next thing on the list. Yeah. I mean, as a kid, I mean, I think that's a pretty normal thing.
0: I know
1: thing
0: it
1: for
0: was, but I, that's why I'm.
1: Although I laughed because we always kept so much stuff under our bed. That was kind of a storage spot for toys and things, and like off season clothes we'd have in plastic things under our bed.
0: Absolutely.
1: So I'm kind of laughing, thinking nothing else could have ever been under there. But we would look under there.
0: Except dust. Would you really?
1: Before you went to bed.
0: I know that's very normal, but I just never.
1: And even in college, I remember, coming home because I did my senior year, I lived alone and I would kind of like look around. I think it was just peace of mind. Like I didn't expect to find anything, but I would still look around just to make myself
0: be
1: able to relax so that I could go to sleep without being afraid.
0: Did you look while holding a gun?
1: No.
0: That would have been so much more cool.
1: Yeah. No, I had nothing. I probably didn't even have a spatula.
0: Did you see that lady the other night that they had this escape guy out? And she was on national news and they said, well, do you feel worried out here in the country? And she turned around and she had a 9mm pistol in her back pocket and she goes, no, it's just me and my little dog. And she pats it and she pulls out the gun and she goes, we'll get along fine.
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1: And now the Daily News, Ron. Wall Street heads into Monday facing its biggest test in months after a brutal Friday sell-off that erased $2 trillion in market value and snapped a 9-week winning streak. Investors are now asking a simple question. Was Friday a one-day panic or the beginning of a broader correction? The catalyst was Friday's surprisingly strong May jobs report. U.S. economy added 172,000 jobs, more than double expectations, while unemployment held steady at 4.3%. Now, normally that's good news, but traders worried a stronger labor market could keep inflation elevated and force the Federal Reserve to hold off on a rate hike until later on this year. Tech stocks took the hardest hit. The Nasdaq suffered its worst day in more than a year, while semiconductor shares lost more than $1 trillion in value. AI favorites NVIDIA, AMD, Intel, and Broadcom all moved sharply lower as investors suddenly shifted from growth mode to risk mode. That tech sell-off is expected to remain the dominant Wall Street story today. Analysts say the market will be closely watched whether buyers step in to support tech shares or continue taking profits. So let's look ahead to today. Investors will focus on three things: whether tech stocks stabilize after Friday's rout, growing geopolitical tensions in the Middle East, and the inflation reports due later on this week. Add in the anticipation surrounding major tech announcements, Oracle earnings, and the closely watched SpaceX IPO, and Wall Street could be in for another volatile week. For now, the message from the market is clear. Strong economic news is suddenly being viewed through the lens of higher interest rates, and that is creating turbulence from Silicon Valley to Wall Street. Also on traders' radar this week, inflation data. Consumer price index numbers arrive Wednesday, and producer inflation numbers follow later this week. Those reports could determine whether Friday's sell-off was justified or overdone. Coffee lovers may want to brace themselves. New industry forecasts suggest global coffee prices could remain elevated through the rest of this year as weather problems in major growing regions continue to pressure supplies. In other words, your morning cup may be costing just a little bit more. In agriculture, the biggest story remains the return of the New World screwworm, that flesh-eating parasite that threatens livestock. Federal officials confirmed the first U.S. case since 1966 after the pest was detected in a South Texas calf. USDA says containment efforts are now underway, including surveillance and sterile fly releases designed to stop the parasite from spreading. Ranchers across cattle country are on high alert because outbreaks can cause major economic losses to the livestock industry. The screwworm discovery has already sparked concern in cattle markets and among agricultural producers who remember the costly eradication campaigns of decades ago. Federal officials say no additional cases have been detected so far, and monitoring efforts remain intense. Meanwhile, let's look at technology news. Artificial intelligence continues to dominate boardrooms and labor discussions. A new Deloitte report warns that AI is rapidly reshaping employment, with dozens of occupations facing disruption as companies increasingly automate administrative, accounting, retail, logistics, and human resources functions. The report predicts AI-driven changes could significantly slow job growth in affected sectors over the next several years. Yet investors haven't abandoned artificial intelligence. Despite Friday's sell-off, analysts say the long-term demand for AI infrastructure is strong. The debate on Wall Street has somewhat shifted from whether AI will transform business to whether stock prices are running too far ahead of the fundamentals. And finally, news about Chiefs tight end Travis Kelce's girlfriend. Taylor Swift has officially released a new original song for Disney and Pixar's Toy Story 5. The collaboration quickly became one of the most talked about entertainment tech crossovers of the week, highlighting the growing convergence between streaming, music, technology, and major film franchises. I'm Jeff Vaughn. That's your Daily News Drop.
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3: It's Trish Swoboda with KCLY, and it's just afternoon, and it's time to take a look at your news across the state. 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
4: Deep Fission has selected Day and Zimmerman as its construction partner for the 1 mile underground nuclear reactor. The Pennsylvania-based company will oversee the pre-construction planning and perform above-ground construction. During a webinar in April, Deep Fission's Mike Brazel said Day and Zimmerman has a history of manufacturing nuclear components. A news release from the company says it specializes in engineering, procurement, and construction. The 1 mile underground nuclear reactor is part of the U.S. Department of Energy's reactor program. For the Kansas News Service, I'm Rachel Schnelli in Pittsburgh.
3: Gas prices in Kansas are down 11 cents in the past week and now stand at $3.80. That's still a dollar higher than a year ago. In Missouri, the average price is $3.85, down 15 cents in a week. AAA spokesman Nick Chabaria says that isn't stopping people from their summer traveling.
5: Now, they may find ways to save money during the week or cut back on driving during the week, but when it comes to taking trips, you know, folks are still doing that.
3: AAA says one way to save is buying smaller amounts of gas more often before the price increases. Costco and Walmart say purchases of 10 gallons or less are up as people top off rather than fill up. The Kansas Bureau of Investigation is investigating an officer-involved shooting that happened Sunday evening in Hutchinson. Around 6 p.m. on June 7th, Hutchinson police officers responded to a home for follow-up on a theft case. A 30-year-old Hutchinson man came outside to speak with officers. Police say he was armed with a handgun. When officers tried to detain him and take the weapon, a struggle broke out. The man allegedly assaulted both officers before running into a garage. An officer used a taser, causing the man to drop the gun. However, during the continued struggle, the man regained control of the firearm. The officer then fired his service weapon, striking him. Officers and deputies provided emergency aid before the man was taken to Hutchinson Regional Medical Center, where he died. No officers were injured. The KBI is conducting an independent investigation, and officials say the findings are still preliminary and subject to change as evidence is reviewed. Kansas researchers want to better understand the complex Ogallala Aquifer that supports the western third of the state. The Kansas Geological Survey is leading a project using a helicopter and an electromagnet to send waves underground to map how much water is left. This will make research more specific, giving experts data every 100 feet instead of 100 miles. It also will allow farmers to know just how dire their water situation is. Jim Butler is with the Kansas Geological Survey.
6: They're looking and say, man, we've only got 30 feet of aquifer left. And that, I think, will energize folks to start saying, hey, we've got to take this very seriously.
3: The helicopter will fly across southwest Kansas, a region that uses the most water on average, mapping a section at a time until late July. And that was a look at your news across the state. Don't go anywhere. I'll be back with your local news.
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3: 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The Lighthouse for Christ has welcomed its new director, Susan Melton. She brings a deep belief in the Lighthouse's mission to serve others in the name of Jesus Christ and a genuine passion for serving the Clay County community. As director, Susan serves as the face and leader of the organization, from overseeing volunteers and referral services to managing thrift store operations. Her years of experience in community outreach, education, and leadership will be a tremendous asset as the Lighthouse continues to grow and strengthen its impact. Susan currently serves as the director and lead teacher at St. Paul Lutheran Preschool, a role she will continue alongside her work with the Lighthouse. The National Orphan Train Complex of Concordia will hold its 23rd annual celebration of orphan train riders on June 11th through the 13th. Honoring our founders is this year's theme, chosen because of the connection with America's 250th anniversary and because of the passing of one of the complex's founders, Mary Ellen Johnson. Erin Morgan is the curator of NOTC.
11: She founded a group called the Orphan Train Heritage Society of America, and she was one who really helped bring together and collect a lot of the stories of orphan train riders. Mary Ellen passed all the records to us, and then eventually the two groups merged into one. So it was with her passing we wanted to honor her, and then it's also with the 250th anniversary of America. So those two factors kind of clicked together, and so we'll be honoring all of our founders, both in terms of our organization and the nation.
3: The event is designed to highlight the lasting legacy of the riders.
11: We're going to have several descendants speaking about their rider. So I have several other events, and it's just kind of a way to help showcase the impact of what the riders were able to do.
3: The event is also designed for visitors to have a more involved experience.
11: Highlight here is a man named Adam Lindquist. He is a Teddy Roosevelt reenactor, and he will be giving a presentation for us. And the founder of one of the organizations that sent children west was friends with Teddy Roosevelt's father. Throughout Concordia, we have several statues dedicated to orphan train riders, so we'll have an scavenger hunt related to those.
3: The NOTC is the nation's only nationally recognized orphan train museum and one of just two museums dedicated to its history. Longhorns on Broadway is set for Thursday, June 11th in downtown Marysville. The event will have live cattle, cowboy poetry, music, and family activities. Activities will take place from 3 to 7 p.m. in front of the Pony Express Barn and Museum. At 2:45, Texas Longhorn cattle will be led down Broadway, then displayed throughout the event in an enclosure. The Longhorn cattle display will include 4 head of cattle, some with horn spans approaching 110 inches. Among them will be Casino, a 5-year-old steer. Children will be able to ride him and have a photo taken. The event will also feature roping dummies and lariats, a stagecoach display, and samples of Texas Longhorn sliders. Cowboy poet Ron Wilson will present 2 different programs at 5 and 6 p.m. One presentation will focus on cattle drives. Live music will be provided from 5:30 to 7. The event is sponsored by the Midwest Texas Longhorn Association, Jim and Becky Rombeck, and One Marysville, with support from the Pony Express Barn and Museum. The 2026 Sunflower Summer Program starts July 9th and lasts until August 2nd. This statewide program gives eligible Kansas students and one accompanying adult free admission to attractions across Kansas. Julie Roller Weeks, director of the Abilene Convention and Visitors Bureau, said Abilene continues to be a popular stop for families looking for educational, affordable summer adventures. She said in Abilene, families can ride the rails, walk through history, explore museums, enjoy live entertainment, and make memories together. Programs like Sunflower Summer remind us that some of the best moments happen when families spend time together experiencing something new. She continued to say that Sunflower Summer is more than just free admission. It's about spending time with family away from technology. While participating Abilene attractions will be officially announced by Kansas Tourism at a later date, local tourism leaders say families can once again expect adventures worth the trip. Abilene is recognized as one of America's best historic small towns and a top 10 true western town by True West magazine. And that was your news across the KCLY community. If you have any news tips that you think would make a good story, submit them to regional@kclyradio.com.
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19: Here's a look at your weatherology forecast. Slight chance of thunderstorms this afternoon. Otherwise, cloudy skies with a few peaks of sun. High temperatures reach up to 88. Southeasterly winds 8 to 15 miles per hour. Chance of thunderstorms tonight. Lows dip down to about 72. Mainly cloudy skies expected. Partly cloudy tomorrow. Daytime highs approaching 96. From the Weatherology Weather Center, I'm meteorologist Paul Trombley on 100.9 KCLY. Right now, 81.
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24: 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Two Big 12 teams trying to get to the College World Series. One is in, one is yet to be determined. The West Virginia Mountaineers, despite having some injuries because of a severe storm that moved through their super regional in Morgantown, there was an event tent next to Kendrick Family Ballpark. At least 5 people were taken to the hospital. But West Virginia, after a 90-minute delay, had a 17-1 win they finished off over Cal Poly, which advances them to the Men's College World Series for the first time in school history. And the Kansas Jayhawks also had weather delays. In fact, the game was suspended yesterday after being tied 1-1. Oklahoma had an 8-1 lead going into the bottom of the third inning when the game was suspended due to the rain and storms moving through. So they're back underway today. And the Jayhawks will be hoping to play 2 today. They lost the first game against Oklahoma. They're down 8-1 in the game 2, as mentioned, in the Super Regional. If they win, there will be a second game, which will be around a 4 o'clock first pitch. They'll clear the stadium, they said, and then bring in the new ticket holders for the what would be the game to go to the College World Series. They need this game win to force a game 3. To the postseason in the NBA, as they are headed into game 3 tonight with the New York Knicks winning 2 on the road. They'll host this evening's game 3, the San Antonio Spurs, again down 2 games to none after losses over the weekend. And in the NHL, it is the Vegas Golden Knights with a 2-1 lead over the Carolina Hurricanes. 5-4 was their victory on Saturday. They'll play again tomorrow night in Vegas. Again, the Golden Knights lead the series 2-1. To look at the sports on a midday Monday, brought to you today by Clay Center Housing Authority and Blue Valley Technologies.
25: How confident are you that all of your plants last spring emerged within 24 hours of each other? 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The fact is, emergence matters. 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

Here's a look at your weatherology forecast. Slight chance of thunderstorms this afternoon. Otherwise, cloudy skies with a few peaks of sun. High temperatures reach up to 88. Southeasterly winds, 8 to 15 miles per hour. Chance of thunderstorms tonight. Lows dip down to about 72. Mainly cloudy skies expected. Partly cloudy tomorrow. Daytime highs approaching 96. From the Weatherology Weather Center, I'm meteorologist Paul Trombley on 100.9 KCLY. Right now, 81.

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3: Faith and Finance was sponsored on this Monday afternoon by MasterCarved Memorial. Jamie Bloom joining you. Music coming up this hour from Journey. I have Billy Idol on the way and Morgan Wallen. We'll check the forecast as well. Some rain in that forecast for later on. Right now it's Hall & Oates.

Any way you want it, that's Journey here on KCLY. At the box office this weekend, it was Scary Movie that launched with a franchise best $105.5 million worldwide. That came in at number one. Masters of the Universe was number two last weekend. Backrooms was number three. Obsession came in at number four. And the number five movie was called The Amazing Digital Circus, The Last Act. A year ago this week, that number one movie was Lilo and Stitch. Here's Billy Idol, Rebel Yell.

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5: Well, there is a 30% chance we could see showers and storms, mainly after 4 this afternoon. It's going to stay cloudy and a high of 88. A 30% chance of rain continues through the evening hours up until about 11 p.m. with that low 72 overnight. Hot tomorrow, the high 97 with a heat index Tuesday as high as 105 and gusty south winds tomorrow. A low of 75 tomorrow night, and then Wednesday, we have rain back in the forecast. A slight chance through the afternoon and a 40% chance Wednesday night, with the high that day up around 95 again. Back into music with Bad Company. It's Can't Get Enough.

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2: Breaking news at Town Hall. I'm Bob Agnew in Washington. Good news in the conflict between Iran and Israel, as the Islamic Republic says it will stop firing rockets into Israel.
3: President Trump taking to his Truth Social page to post about the latest developments in the Middle East. He writes, both sides, Israel and Iran, are looking to do an immediate ceasefire, in capital letters. Final negotiations on peace are proceeding, subject to ignorance or stupidity getting in its way. The president goes on to say the blockade will remain in place and in full force and effect until a final deal is reached. Things should move quickly.
2: That is Laura Winters reporting. The European Union today imposed sanctions on the spokesman for the naval arm of Iran's Revolutionary Guard and a regional command over the closure of the Strait of Hormuz. At a news conference in Nicosia, Cyprus, the EU's Kaja Kallas said an intensifying war in the Middle East needs to be avoided.
4: A return to full-scale war would come at tremendous cost to the entire region. All sides must come back to the negotiation table.
2: Europe has been left largely on the sidelines as the U.S. war with Iran has shuttered the key waterway and roiled global markets in the process. New poll shows fewer Americans see their country as exceptional as it prepares to celebrate a 250th birthday.
5: A new AP NORC poll finds that as the U.S. prepares to celebrate its 250th anniversary, fewer Americans see their country or its system of government as exceptional. The findings highlight many Americans' feelings of unease over the future of its representative government, particularly among young people. Only about a quarter of Americans say the U.S. stands above all other countries in the world, and Americans are less likely to see a democratically elected government as extremely or very important to the United States' identity as a nation than they were just a few years ago.
2: That is Julie Walker. More from townhall.com.
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She's a beauty. That's the Tubes here on KCLY. Your number for the day today is 4 billion. That's the number of pizzas sold in the U.S. each year at restaurants and in grocery and big box stores. 4 billion pizzas. Here's Lee Bryce.

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2: It is going to stay cloudy this afternoon with that high around 88 degrees. We also have a 30% chance to see a shower or storm late this afternoon or this evening. An overnight low of 72 and then hot tomorrow and windy. A high of 97 for Tuesday. Here's Roxette. She's got the look on KCLA.

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3: It's a much shorter list than it was on Thursday and Friday with
0: What's going on?
3: All the garage sales are over now. So
0: I know, but I'm sure there's more this weekend.
3: Well, hopefully there'll be some more this weekend. 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
3: Again, not very many write-ins to go through today, so if you have something to call in, you can do that anytime. 84 degrees, by the way. Forgot to tell you, outside. Supposed to be kind of cloudy through the afternoon.
0: See a little sunny sunshine poking out.
3: Yeah, a little chance of rain later on today. Then we've got a couple of really hot days ahead of us. 97 tomorrow, 95. It's finally like really, really summer heat, you know.
0: So. Yes, me no likey.
3: Yeah, I'd rather be here in the AC. Anyway. All right, let's go ahead and read that last one, then we'll take a break.
0: For sale, a 1952 Ferguson 30 tractor with three-point blades, new battery. 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
6: Yeah.
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6: Jelly-Filled Donuts. 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
5: That sounds pretty darn good right now. 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
5: Okay. 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
5: 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It is also Upsy Daisy Day.
6: Upsy Daisy.
5: Upsy Daisy.
6: Okay.
5: Remember saying that when your kids were little? Probably not.
6: Probably not.
5: You had boys.
6: I had boys.
5: Yeah, you probably weren't going around saying Upsy Daisy. It's Best Friends Day today.
6: Okay.
5: And it's Name Your Poison Day.
6: My poison.
5: World Oceans Day is today. And then it's something called Betty Picnic Day. Do you know what that means?
6: I have no idea.
5: Betty
6: Picnic Day. Wow.
5: I'm always kind of worried about saying these things sometimes and then looking them up.
6: And
5: it celebrates anyone named Betty.
6: Oh, okay.
5: That's what it says.
6: Got a sister named Betty.
5: Do you?
6: Yeah. She's in Colorado.
5: Is she?
6: Yeah.
5: Well, happy Betty Picnic Day. Take Betty on a picnic.
6: Yeah.
5: Hopefully somebody will. So it says the legend is that apparently in a community. Okay, so the tradition is believed to have started in 1987 by Betty Wilder and Betty Patterson. They were curious about how many Bettys were in their immediate area, so they put up flyers inviting everybody to a picnic was named Betty. And the event was a massive hit and evolved into an annual gathering. So
6: okay. That's
5: where Betty Picnic Day came from. That is a fun story.
6: Okay. So, happy. We should do that with our days.
5: With our names?
6: Yeah, with our names and have Jamie Day or Angie.
5: Jamie Picnic Day and Angie Picnic Day.
6: Yeah.
5: Yeah. Well, you can get your flyers started on that.
6: So
5: that's going to do it today for Listeners Classified. 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We'll check the weather forecasts, and then it's a movie quote Monday. I've got one to quiz Angie with coming up next.
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5: Again, we're at 84 degrees, expecting clouds with a slight chance of showers and storms later today after 4 p.m. up until about 11 tonight.
6: Okay.
5: Chance of rain. And then tomorrow, a high of 97, heat index values to 105. Wow. For your Tuesday. Hmm. And then Wednesday, more of the same, sunny and 95. It's also going to be pretty breezy, gusty south winds by tomorrow afternoon.
13: All righty then.
14: Nip it in the bud.
15: I see you shiver with anticipation.
5: It's a movie quote Monday, and this is in honor of a birthday today.
6: Okay.
5: So I don't really have, do I have the year on this one? I don't have the year on it.
6: Okay.
5: So you're just going to have to.
6: Is it a romance or is it?
5: It's a, I don't even know how to describe
6: drama,
5: this movie.
6: Dark?
5: It's kind of a silly.
6: Okay.
5: It's kind of a drama, but also a fantasy, maybe kind of a fantasy drama, but kind of a silly movie.
6: Okay.
5: Yeah, I don't know how to say it.
6: All right,
5: anyway,
6: we'll
5: see
6: with your
5: if
6: best
5: you get
6: shot.
5: It. Okay. All right. Don't be ridiculous. You're not handicapped. You're, what do they call it? Exceptional. My name's Joyce, and I noticed that you have not tasted any of the ambrosia salad that I made especially for you. Allow me.
6: I don't know.
5: You're not knowing it?
6: No.
5: Okay, let's try one more.
6: Okay.
5: Oh, Eddie, is there anything you can't do? You take my very breath away. I swear, look at this. Have you ever cut a woman's hair? Would you cut mine? I thought maybe that would give
6: Eddie,
5: it away.
6: Eddie, no,
5: okay.
6: I don't know.
5: Well, we're celebrating Kathy Baker's birthday. She is 76 today, and Kathy Baker is an actress you would recognize as soon as
6: you
5: saw
6: her.
5: She's been in a lot of things. So she played the neighbor Joyce in Edward Scissorhands.
6: Oh.
5: Do you remember that?
6: Yes.
5: And then she gets the whole thing started with him cutting the woman's hair.
6: Okay.
5: She sits down, you know, and he does his thing and the hair is flying everywhere. And then she has this really crazy hairstyle. Anyway.
6: And then all the ladies
5: have to have their hair cut by Edward.
6: Yeah.
5: Scissorhands.
6: Oh, man.
5: Because
6: I didn't connect the dots
5: of Joyce,
6: there.
5: She was played by Kathy Baker. She's been a lot of things. She was in, I think of her, she was the mom in 13 Going on 30. She plays Jennifer Garner's mom.
6: Yes.
5: And that's another, I thought about using that one because I like that movie too. But
6: yeah, those are both good movies. Right. I haven't seen that in a long time.
5: Yeah.
6: So
5: there you go.

0: The Pointer Sisters here on 100.9. 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
3: Breaking news at Town Hall. I'm Bob Agnew in Washington. The Los Angeles mayor's race tightening up as vote counting continues days after Election Day.
4: Community advocate Spencer Pratt is losing ground in the Los Angeles mayor primary after leading for nearly 5 days following Election Day. City Council member Nithya Raman has now moved ahead of Pratt in the race for a spot in the general election. However, with thousands of ballots still left to count, the contest remains too close to call. The latest results are renewing criticism of California's election system, where lengthy ballot counts and jungle primaries can lead voters with two candidates from the same political party. Willie Nelson, Los Angeles.
3: New study is renewing debate over whether work requirements can reduce poverty among Americans receiving government benefits. Here's correspondent Ken Lorman.
5: Research by Casey Mulligan, an economist with the Department of Health and Human Services, finds adding work requirements to Medicaid could lift between 1.6 and nearly 3 million people out of poverty. The study says families could see incomes rise by more than $12,000 as more recipients enter the workforce. Supporters argue work rules encourage self-sufficiency and stronger labor participation. Ken Lorman reporting.
3: The Committee to Unleash Prosperity has been arguing for some time that requiring work for welfare benefits like Medicaid can help to cut poverty, arguing those rules move able-bodied adults into jobs. Detailed security plan in place as President Trump is scheduled to attend Game 3 of the NBA Finals tonight in New York.
6: Starting at 4 p.m., no one will be allowed inside the secured area unless they have a ticket to the game, a train ticket, they are going to a business inside the area, they have credentials, or they have some other authorized reason to.
3: That is NYPD Commissioner Jessica Tisch. More on these stories at townhall.com.
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Lucas Graham here on KCLY. Hulu has a new series out today that has an interesting storyline. It's called Alice and Steve. Nicola Walker and Jermaine Clement star in this new series as a pair of 50-something pals whose decades-long friendship takes a major hit when Steve starts dating Alice's 26-year-old daughter. And, of course, Alice tries to sabotage the relationship for all their sakes. It's a 6-part series, again, out on Hulu today, called Alice and Steve. Here's Tom Petty.

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4: Might see a pop-up shower or storm later this afternoon or this evening. An overnight low of 72 and then really warming up tomorrow. A high of 97 for Tuesday, but the heat index up to 105 tomorrow and a very gusty south wind up to 30 miles per hour. Here's music from Pam Tillis, One of Those Things on KCLY.

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3: Now time for the market recap for this Monday, June 8th. July corn up 1 1/4 at 418 3/4. September up half at 427 1/2. And December unchanged at 446. July Kansas City wheat up 9 at 629 3/4. September up 8 1/4 at 639 3/4. And December up 7 1/2 at 654 1/4. July Chicago wheat up 3 1/4 at 583 1/4. September up 3 at 595 3/4. And December up 2 1/4 at 613 3/4. July soybeans down 5 3/4 at 1115 3/4. August down 4 3/4 at 1121 1/4. And September down 2 at 1120 1/2. July soybean meal down 580 at 302.70, August down 460 at 303.10, and September down 370 at 303.80. July soybean oil up 44 at 74.56, August up 20 at 73.33, and September up 5 at 72.25. And the livestock futures: June live cattle down 355 at 246.52. August down 492 at 236.72. And October down 477 at 229.35. August feeder cattle down 320 at 350.70. September down 337 at 347.45. And October down 345 at 343.77. June lean hogs down 27 at 94.02, July down 142 at 97.37, and August down 107 at 96.15. In the oil futures, West Texas crude up 74 cents at 91.28, gasoline up 2 cents at 307, and heating oil up 2 cents at 361. And that's been the market recap for this Monday, June 8th. I'm Lexi Bates.
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3: Now time for the local closing grain report for this Monday, June 8th. Central Valley Ag of Clay Center, wheat up 9 at 575, corn up 1 at 364, Milo up 1 at 324, soybeans down 6 at 1026. Home City Grain of Wakefield, wheat up 9 at 575, corn down 6 at 364, soybeans down 18 at 1026. Central Valley Ag of Leonardville, wheat up 9 at 575, corn up 1 at 364, Milo up 1 at 319, soybeans down 6 at 1021. Central Valley Ag of Greenleaf, wheat up 9 at 575, corn up 1 at 369, Milo up 1 at 319, soybeans down 6 at 1026. Lippert Grain of Green, wheat up 9 at 575, corn up 1 at 364, Milo up 4 at 321, soybeans down 6 at 1027. Farmers Co-op of Morganville, wheat up 9 at 570, corn up 1 at 359, Milo up 1 at 308, soybeans down 6 at 1020. MKC of Longford, wheat up 9 at 575, corn up 1 at 333, Milo up 1 at 304, soybeans down 6 at 1007. Farmers Cooperative Hanover Branch, wheat up 9 at 583, corn up 1 at 382, Milo up 1 at 314, soybeans down 6 at 1038. Cloud County Co-op of Concordia, wheat up 9 at 590, corn up 1 at 374, Milo up 1 at 334, soybeans down 6 at 1031. Viterra of Abilene, wheat up 14 at 605, corn up 2 at 374, Milo unchanged at 366, soybeans down 1 at 1036. Adium Milling of Abilene, wheat up 13 at $6. And that's been the local closing grain report for this Monday, June 8th. I'm Lexi Bates.
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0: Still slight chances we could see rain later this afternoon or this evening with an overnight low of 72 and then hot tomorrow. The high 97 for Tuesday and a very gusty south wind as well, up to 30 miles per hour by afternoon. Still breezy tomorrow night, the low 75, and then Wednesday, sunny and 95. Gusty southwest winds continue, and there is a slight chance of showers Wednesday afternoon as well. We're at 85 right now. With music from Loverboy.

0: Ooh la la, that is Faces here on KCLY. 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
2: This Hour in News, I'm Bob Agnew in Washington. President Trump has announced that Iran has agreed to stop firing missiles at Israel, writing on Truth Social today that, quote, both sides, Israel and Iran, are looking to do an immediate ceasefire. A House Oversight Committee reports the administration of Minnesota Governor Tim Walz ignored the warning signs, even as billions of U.S. tax dollars vanished in fraud schemes.
3: A Republican-led congressional oversight report alleges that senior Minnesota officials, including Democrat Governor Tim Walz, failed for years to act on warnings about fraud in the state's social services programs, allowing hundreds of millions of dollars in confirmed or alleged losses and placing billions more at risk. The Walz administration had the power to stop fraudulent payments to high-risk entities receiving federal nutrition and Medicaid funds, but the state repeatedly failed to act after officials raised concerns, according to a 205-page final staff report released by the House Oversight Committee on Monday. Bernie Bennett in Washington.
2: Federal prosecutors say the centerpiece of the case is a nonprofit called Feeding Our Future, which allegedly oversaw a network of fake meal distribution sites and fraudulent reimbursement claims totaling hundreds of millions of dollars. Dozens of individuals have already been charged. A detailed security plan in place now as President Trump is scheduled to attend Game 3 of the NBA Finals tonight at Madison Square Garden in New York.
4: I think New Yorkers are used to presidents coming to town, and they understand that that generally means lockdowns of areas, and that's what you're going to see.
5: New York City Police Commissioner Jessica Tisch alerting the public that due to the president's visit, there will be no outdoor watch parties outside Madison Square Garden as a security precaution. But not to worry, the outdoor fun returns Wednesday night.
4: We are looking forward to bringing back watch parties for Game 4.
5: Laura Winters reporting.
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3: 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Activities continue Saturday with a golf tournament in the morning, a driver ride with registration at 11 in the Sykes venue, and a silent auction that will end at 5:30. The benefit will conclude with food vendors, a beer garden, and a live auction starting at 6 p.m. To see our full schedule of events and current updates, as well as stories on Annette and Beckett, please visit our Nelson Family Community Foundation Facebook page.
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6: Well, your updated forecast has changed. We had just a 30% chance of rain tonight.

20% chance now for showers and thunderstorms. Just checked the latest radar. I'm not seeing any development as of yet, but we'll keep an eye on that for you tonight. 85 at the studios now with Imagine Dragons.

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I got a feeling that's the Black Eyed Peas here on KCLY. On TV tonight, we have the NBA Finals. San Antonio Spurs and New York Knicks battle it out in Game 3. The Knicks currently lead the series, by the way, 2-0, and that is 7 tonight on ABC. It's the season premiere of season 18 of American Ninja Warrior that kicks off in Las Vegas tonight at 8 o'clock on NBC. The season finale of Top Chef is on the Bravo Network tonight. That starts at 8:45. And then we have the series premiere of Crashers on HGTV. New Kids on the Block singer and home restoration expert Jonathan Knight ambushes people anywhere from furniture boutiques to the hardware store to offer them a fast-paced reno, but with a catch. So that sounds kind of fun. Crashers, it starts at 9 tonight on HGTV. Back into music now with the Zac Brown Band.

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4: Well, we now have a flood watch posted for tonight for the area and then a heat advisory for tomorrow. Showers and storms are likely tonight, mainly before midnight, and we could see some heavy rainfall with some of these. It's a 70% chance with that low around 72. I've been watching the radar to see if there's anything developing. Did see a few showers in the Manhattan, Junction City, and Ogden areas, but that's all I'm seeing at this hour. Now, Tuesday will get really hot, a high of 97. Again, a heat advisory posted tomorrow with those heat index values up to 106 and very gusty south winds tomorrow afternoon. 77 the low tomorrow night, and then Wednesday warm again with that high up around 94. Currently, we're at 87 here at the studios with Tina Turner on KCLY.

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But we know you can handle it. 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
2: The Kansas Sports Spotlight takes a shine on the high school softball field. Today, a look at the 3A state championships. It was Southeast of Saline that came in as the number one seed and was able to get by Lakin in the first round in a 7-0 shutout. That advanced them to take on Jeff West, who went extra innings to beat Frontenac in the 4-5 matchup 4-2. On the other side of the bracket, Haven, the 2 seed, was a winner over Baxter Springs 8-4 in the opening round, and Silver Lake, the 3 seed, a 10-0 win over Colby. The semifinals saw number 1 seed Southeast of Saline advance with a 2-1 victory over Jeff West, and it was Silver Lake moving to the finals with a 12-6 win over Haven. In the championship matchup, Silver Lake tossed a shutout to finish the year at 28-4, and the state champions with a 4-0 win over Southeast of Saline. The 3A softball state championships, Southeast of Saline runner-up second, and after two runner-up finishes the last 2 years, Silver Lake breaks through with a state title in 3A softball in the Kansas Sports Spotlight.
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0: There is now a 70% chance for showers and storms tonight, mainly before midnight, but we could see some heavy rain with some of these. A low of 72 expected. Tomorrow will be very hot, a high of 97 for Tuesday. A heat advisory has been posted. 87 at the studios right now, and time for Faith and Finance.
6: Grace can even show up in the small moments, like how you tip. Hi, I'm Rob West with the Faith and Finance Minute. Galatians 6, 9 and 10 says, "Let us not grow weary of doing good. As we have opportunity, let us do good to everyone." 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So sometimes the most powerful witness isn't withholding, but giving generously anyway. 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
3: It's time to take a look at your news across the KCLY community, brought to you by Ferguson Rexall Drugs. The Clay Center Exploration Trails Project is a long-term effort to build a safe, connected, and welcoming network of trails throughout the community. Across a total of 5 loops, more than 9 miles of trail have been outlined within Clay Center. The project has been a years-long goal by the Clay Center Community Improvement Foundation, or CCCIF. This summer, the trails launch with signage outlining the paths, an online map, plus a t-shirt challenge for those who complete all 5 loops. Residents or visitors can follow the more than 100 signs throughout town to travel each loop in their preferred form of recreation, whether it be walking, running, biking, a scooter, or other. CCCIF and the Exploration Trails Committee also hope to add additional loops within the town. A QR code links to a Google map with color-coded routes, or physical maps can be picked up downtown in a Mural Movement's brochure bins. Routes were made to include smooth recreation and better visibility with highways or busy streets. The project began a few years ago when a gift was given to CCCIF, which was leveraged with the Sunflower Foundation to add concrete trails on the west side of Utility Park. Kyle Bauer, Exploration Trail Chairman for CCCIF, said most streets designated for the trails are low traffic, smooth, and easy to follow. To kick off the exploration trails, a free t-shirt is provided to those who complete the trails. To enter, residents should take a selfie in one of the exploration trails and tag CCCIF on Facebook at Clay Center CIF once they have completed all trails. They can then pick up a shirt at the Grow Clay County office. More information can be found on the Exploration Trails Facebook page. Geary County USD 475 is offering virtual school for the 2026-2027 school year for children in kindergarten through 12th grade. Kate Stewart, Director of Secondary Education at USD 475, said that this is the second year of the program serving local and military students. For parents concerned about accountability for children with no direct teacher supervision, Stewart says that is built into the system.
4: It is a unique program because a lot of the learning takes place with the parent or guardian and the student at home. We provide the platform and we provide a teacher check-in, but the accountability for the learning really falls on the family, but it also is a benefit for the family because a lot of families like to utilize this platform just to better meet their scheduling needs.
3: Stewart says students follow a structured online curriculum with regular progress goals and teacher support throughout the school year.
4: We use the Acela platform for our students, so that is the curriculum that we use, and it is aligned with the standards that are set forth by KSDE. And so that platform lays out for each student what their grade level specific content is that they need, and then allows them to have a specific weekly academic goal to make progress in that course.
3: The state also requires accountability logs to be submitted by the school on each student. For parents concerned about their children feeling isolated, there are regular teacher check-ins, and students may also join in school activities such as sports. The Riley County Police Department closed the City Park Playground and Splash Pad around 8:50 a.m. today, June 8th, after a body was found inside of a restroom near the area. They said that there is no threat to the public and that children are safe. The area has been cleared and was reopened at 10:25 a.m. Officials say the police are investigating the unattended death and that they will not release the identity of the deceased until the family has been notified. And that was your news across the KCLY community. If you have any news tips that you think would make a good story, submit them to regional@kclyradio.com.
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6: A celebration of life for 82-year-old Linda Tears will be held at 10:30 a.m. Wednesday, June 10th at the Idana Presbyterian Church. A private family burial will be held in the Milton Vale Cemetery. Memorials for Linda Tears may be made to the Lighthouse for Christ or Idana Presbyterian Church and can be sent in care of the Anders Feifley Funeral Home. Services for 79-year-old Mary Jo Hampel will be held at 11 a.m. Saturday, June 13th at Mount Calvary Lutheran Church in Marysville. A luncheon will follow the service in the Mount Calvary Fellowship Hall. Following the luncheon, a graveside service will be held at Fancy Creek Randolph Cemetery. Visitation is from 6 to 8 p.m. Friday, June 12th at Christy Anders Funeral Home. Memorials for Mary Jo Hampel may be made to the Community Memorial Healthcare or Mount Calvary Lutheran Church and can be sent in care of the funeral home. It's time to take a look at your KCLY community calendar, brought to you by Meadowlark, Union State Bank, and Clay County Lumber and Supply. 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And to celebrate America's 250th birthday, Munden is having a community celebration on Saturday, June 20th, beginning at 8 a.m. with breakfast at the community center. Enjoy a parade, kids' games, food truck, and more. They will also have bingo for adults at the community center from 1 to 4 p.m. And June 29th through July 3rd, Hebron Reformed Presbyterian Church is hosting Vacation Bible School for children age 0 through 12 from 9:30 a.m. to 11:30. For more information, visit the church's website. And that was a look at your KCLY community calendar. 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
10: Here's a look at your weatherology forecast. A flood watch begins at 7 p.m. tonight. A heat advisory begins at noon tomorrow. Sunshine mixed with clouds at times this afternoon with a high of 89. Southeasterly winds 8 to 15 miles per hour. Partly cloudy skies again tonight. Chance of thunderstorms. Lows dip down to about 72. From the Weatherology Weather Center, I'm meteorologist Paul Frombly on 100.9 KCLY. Currently 81.
11: Good evening. Hi, once again, everyone. Rocky Downing with a look at your KCLY sports on a Monday night. We start with Kansas Jayhawk baseball. They fall in the second game against Oklahoma. That was one suspended from last night to today at noon. They finished it up. They were down 8-1 to begin the fourth inning and would lose 13-2. Oklahoma goes into Lawrence and wins 2 to advance to the College World Series. Regular season and Big 12 tournament champion KU Jayhawks, great year they've put together, but it does come to a close with a 45-18 record and matches the school record for wins. With the conclusion of that game, the College World Series is now set. It begins this Friday at 1 p.m. and features the Big 12. 16 national seed West Virginia, 45-15, will take on Troy. The second game, 5 seed North Carolina against Ole Miss, and is scheduled to go at 6 p.m. And, of course, games will be played on Saturday and through the following week to decide the College World Series champion for 2026. We'll shift over to the NFL. Many camps have been going on and will continue to carry on. OTAs, of course, have been a part of the offseason as well. For the Kansas City Chiefs, injury reports are very important to the team and the fans. Patrick Mahomes, of course, still rehabbing from the ACL and LCL tear in his left knee December 14th. And there's been a lot of talk whether he'll be able to get to the week one start against the Denver Broncos on that Monday evening. He did participate in the OTAs. However, the Chiefs have yet to give Patrick Mahomes a full green light to go into those drills of 11-on-11 work. Coach Andy Reid just doesn't want any incidental contact to put them backwards from the progress, which he is way ahead of schedule to this point. Again, whether he will start game one to be determined, but his goal is to be in uniform and on the field on that first Monday night matchup with the Broncos. So look at sports here on a Monday night. For KCLY, I'm Rocky Downing.
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14: Now time for the market recap for this Monday, June 8th. July corn up 1.25 at 418.75. September up half at 427.5. And December unchanged at 446. July Kansas City wheat up 9 at 629.75. September up 8.25 at 639.75. And December up 7.5 at 654.25. July Chicago wheat up 3.25 at 583.25. September up 3 at 595.75. And December up 2.25 at 613.75. July soybeans down 5.75 at 11.15.75. August down 4.75 at 11.21.25. And September down 2 at 11.20.5. July soybean meal down 5.80 at 302.70. August down 4.60 at 303.10. And September down 3.70 at 303.80. July soybean oil up 44 at 74.56, August up 20 at 73.33, and September up 5 at 72.25. In the livestock futures, June live cattle down 355 at 246.52, August down 492 at 236.72, and October down 477 at 229.35. August feeder cattle down 320 at 350.70, September down 337 at 347.45, and October down 345 at 343.77. June lean hogs down 27 at 94.02, July down 142 at 97.37, and August down 107 at 96.15. In the oil futures, West Texas crude up 74 cents at 91.28, gasoline up 2 cents at 307, and heating oil up 2 cents at 361. And that's been the market recap for this Monday, June 8th. I'm Lexi Bates.

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4: 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Trade workers, including plumbers, electricians, etc., 2.1, and marketing and advertising professionals on the bottom end of the top 10 of coffee drinkers at 1.28. Number one in chugging coffee, in a profession, journalists and media staff. I'm guessing our stations would raise the average. Have a marvelous Monday and another cup of coffee. I'm Rocky Downing. 100.

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Here's a look at your weatherology forecast. A flood watch begins at 7 p.m. tonight. A heat advisory begins at noon tomorrow. Sunshine mixed with clouds at times this afternoon with a high of 89. Southeasterly winds 8 to 15 miles per hour. Partly cloudy skies again tonight. Chance of thunderstorms. Lows dip down to about 72. From the Weatherology Weather Center, I'm meteorologist Paul Frombley on 100.9 KCLY. Currently 81.

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0: It is time to head into the vinyl years on a Monday evening. 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
1: That's right. Yes, relieves, something to look forward to.
0: Relieve some of the pain of the day, right?
1: Right.
0: Stevie Wonder lined up from 1966, just a teenager. Of course, we've told the story before, but Place in the Sun was released on the American and Motown Records by Stevie Wonder. 1966, the album called Down to Earth.

0: Wild Thing by the Trogs.
1: Makes me think of Major League every time.
0: Yeah.
1: I hear that. Heard Charlie Sheen interviewed a couple of times, actually, but Bill Maher asking me, now, did they have to move the mound up so it looked like you were, and he took offense to it.
0: He said, I actually did throw it.
1: I threw in the mid-80s, thank you very much, which is pretty darn impressive.
0: It is.
1: You know, when you think about it. Anyway, I thought
0: I
1: was
0: have
1: funny.
0: Been watching, what's the show that he did forever and ever with John Cryer?
1: Oh, yeah, two dads and a something.
0: Yeah, that's been on late at night lately.
1: It's a funny show.
0: It is such a funny show. Yeah. I'd forgotten how funny it is, but yeah, gosh, I don't know. It's bugging me that I can't remember the name of it,
1: two
0: but anyway.
1: Isn't it something like that?
0: No, something like that. Anyway. I mean, the one, John Cryer's son lives with them, so,
1: right.
0: And that's... Anyway, Time of the Season is one that Rod Argent wrote for The Zombies back in 1968 from their album Odyssey and Oracle. And, you know, they released it, and originally it really didn't do that well. And then over a year after that original release, all of a sudden it was this big surprise hit in the U.S., ended up going to number 3 on the Billboard Hot 100, and now obviously one of their most recognizable...
1: Yeah.
0: Popular songs, but first came out in September of 1967.
1: You want to know the name of that show?
0: Thank you. If I would.
1: 2 and a Half Men.
0: Thank you.
1: I was knocking on the door. Anyway.
0: You were.

0: How confident are you that all of your plants last spring emerged within 24 hours of each other? Have you considered how crop emergence might have affected your harvest? The fact is, emergence matters. Even a few corn plants emerging late can cost you up to 30 bushels per acre.
1: Making the best decision for this year's crop starts with a plan today. For more information on the causes of poor emergence or evaluating your emergence and how to fix it, give Great Plains Precision Ag a call at Clay Center.
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0: Here's a look at your weatherology forecast. A flood watch begins at 7 p.m. tonight. A heat advisory begins at noon tomorrow. Lows dip down to about 72 tonight under partly cloudy skies with a chance of thunderstorms. Easterly winds 8 to 15 miles per hour. Highs level off around 96 tomorrow. Lots of sunshine. From the Weatherology Weather Center, I'm meteorologist Paul Trombley. Now back to the vinyl years on KCLY. Right now, it's 81 degrees.
1: The Spencer Davis Group brings us one of their big hits, Keep On Running. 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

Nana, Nana, hey, hey, hey, hey, kiss him goodbye or something like that. That was Steam. Dobie Gray up next, singing for the In Crowd. In fact, that was the name of the album, was Dobie Gray Sings for In Crowders That Go, Go, Go. This one was on an episode of Dick Clark's Rock, Roll, and Remember, and was featured there in the last week of November of 1964.

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2: Here's a look at your weatherology forecast. A flood watch begins at 7 p.m. tonight. A heat advisory begins at noon tomorrow. Mainly cloudy skies expected tonight, with thunderstorms likely. Lows dip down to about 72. Easterly winds 8 to 15 miles per hour. High temperatures reach up to 96 tomorrow. Lots of sunshine. From the Weatherology Weather Center, I'm meteorologist Paul Trombley. Now back to the vinyl years on KCLY. Right now, 81.
3: Roger Miller is up next with England Swings. This was a song he wrote about kind of the youth-centric area of London in that day and age, which was 1965. It starts off with "In England swings like a pendulum do, Bobby's on bicycles two by two." So all the kids are out and about doing their thing. And that was kind of the hot scene, and interesting for a country music artist to sing
4: to
3: about
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3: To
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3: 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But it was a big hit for Roger Miller in 1965.

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1: 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These are the two questions that our KCLY severe weather coverage is built around. Our severe weather team will provide listeners with details and warnings if a storm is approaching or a tornado has been spotted. 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